95.9 The X. It's Stacy. If you're coming off a 3-day weekend, hope it was a good one. I thought the weather wasn't super cooperative, as radio jocks like to put it. The kickoff to summer. I had a little cold, had a little bit of drizzle for the Dormont Parade. I did go to the Memorial Day Parade in Dormont, where every year it's a good one. You know, the Shriners with their wheelies, they're always real cool. And the unicyclists. I don't remember what they were for. It looked like a family of three. A dad and a daughter doing cool tricks. You guys were the coolest.

All right, the shock rock event of the summer, man. Rob Zombie, Marilyn Manson, the Who, H-U-Who, and Orgy, all on the same bill. Aren't we blessed? Saturday, August the 29th. So that's at Star Lake. You got pavilion seats to choose from and lawn. Catch these guys. Do some tunes off Candy Ass. I am sure that

105.9 The X, Pittsburgh's Rock and Alternative. It's Stacey with you. Now, Smashing Pumpkins did announce that Big X show, We Get a Stop on the Rats in a Cage tour. Nice. Tuesday, October 6th. And tickets just went on sale on Thursday, so you can still, you know, see some blue seats that are available if you want to ensure your spot or try to win this week. The Woody Show has these up for grabs all this week, 8:10 at Q to Call tomorrow morning.

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Man, I think I had a gift card for McCormick and Schmick's. Never used it. Well, the restaurant in downtown is closing.

Foo Fighters doing that tour. Come August, a bunch of dates, which, I mean, Pittsburgh not on there, but the closest you can go is Cleveland. I know somebody from here in this building that's going to the Cleveland show and another one going to the DC show. So you got it covered.

105.9 The X, Pittsburgh's Rock and Alternative. It's Stacey with you. 311 back there, too, who are coming with the dirty heads. That's Saturday, July 25th. A lot of X shows that beckon us, though. And Travis has some up for grabs, too. Tomorrow, 12:10 for some Modest Mouse tickets. And at 1:10, we'll have Young the Giant tickets.

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On Tuesday, so nice we play it twice. Your pick of the litter again, brought to you by McNabb Plumbing. The artist, Breaking Benjamin. They're going to be in town Star Lake September 15th, if you want to go. And their tune, Something Wicked Now, is your pick of the litter.

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Or, it's a little bit of a rough listen. When's the last time you listened in its entirety? Have you ever?

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Thanks for hanging out. Good evening. It's Stacy with you. A reminder that Smashing Pumpkins tickets up for grabs tomorrow with the Woody Show. That just went on sale on Thursday, so ensure your spot if you want to buy them, but try to win them this week. 8:10 with the Woody Show. And opening track off of Dirt. Just don't want to scare you.

Dirty Heads and their songs of easy living. 311, they're on that same bill. And we get them at Stage AE. Now, they've done Star Lake in the past, the two of them. And Stage AE, you know, a little bit smaller than Star Lake. So I just wouldn't hesitate too long if you wanted to go to that one. 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

Do you remember the summer of 99? Did anybody go to Ozfest 99? My first and only Ozfest was 2006 with System of a Down. Maybe we'll be redeemed. They might bring it back. But summer of 99 when Slipknot moved from the third stage to the main stage and exploded.

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Nirvana. Good evening. It's Stacey with you. Now, Travis tomorrow with the goods. You know, commercial free right when he starts up at 10 o'clock. That's nice. I always tune into that. And around 12:10, first giveaway is Modest Mouse. They'll be at the Citizens Live at the Wiley, October 10th. And then at 1:10, get some tickets for Young the Giant. They're going to be at Stage AE June 23rd. Lots to win this week.

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Nice. Toadies and Local H. Wednesday, May 27th. So tomorrow at the Roxy and Theater. If you want to ensure your spot with some tickets right now, you can do so. 1059thex.com. And also at the box office tomorrow. I'm pretty sure you'll be able to walk up.

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October 6th, they're at PPG Paints Arena, the Big Rats in the Cage tour. 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I'm sure they'll pepper that in. A lot of hits to get to and try to win those. The Woody Show has Smashing Pumpkins tickets at 8:10.

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It's Stacey, and we got a bunch of singles already, but new album from Sublime, with Jacob Knoll, of course, fronting the band. Sounds like his dad, yet it's a fresh sound. Until the Sun Explodes, new album due out June 12th.

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So if you haven't watched the new documentary about the Chili Peppers, the rise of the Red Hot Chili Peppers, our brother Hillel is what it's called. So you throw that into Netflix, it'll pop up for you. It's one of the good ones. I mean, I like music documentaries. I can tolerate a lot, even if they're really boring, like Becoming Led Zeppelin. It was boring. I wish it wasn't. But the guys that produced the Red Hot Chili Peppers one, it's good. Actually, the Chili Peppers didn't have a whole lot to do with it. It was Hillel Slovak's brother that produced it. But Flea and Anthony Kiedis, they're interviewed a good bit.

be with you. New Muse on a 5-9 The X. Pittsburgh's rock and alternative. That does it for me. Stacey with you. I'm out of here. Hey, with new Muse around, I'm hoping that it means a tour, a U.S. tour to follow suit. I have not heard anything, but we're getting a lot of stops on a lot of good tours, like Smashing Pumpkins, that Rat in the Cage tour. We do get a stop October 6th at PBG Paints Arena. So one final reminder from me to you that tomorrow morning you can win tickets to that one with the Woody Show, 8:10. Otherwise, I'll catch you guys tomorrow at 1800. Grace and peace to you. See ya.

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5: Yo, it's Mark Madden. 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Take the opportunity to lose 40 pounds by the 4th with Awaken 180. It's got a different ring when you have a finish line. 40 by the 4th. Maybe you looked at the scale this morning and it read 240. How about it reads 200 by the 4th of July? Maybe the scale says 300. 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
10: How we feeling post-Memorial Day weekend? It's always a tough day back. But look, I have an entire hour of like the best new music to help ease us into the rest of the week. You know, I got Jack White on the show. Clarion, I love that song, Hello Juliet. That's coming up later. Buffalo Traffic Jam, a newer band for me, but one I've really gotten into. Plus, In Color, we have Noah Kahan with Sam Fender, The Last Dinner Party, Dirty Heads. I mean, like, very cool lineup tonight. Not that they're not always cool. I just am extra excited tonight. Hey, plus we're kicking off the show with our iHeartRadio On The Verge artist. This is Mother right now. Their song called My Love.

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1: Jack White, that was God in the Broken Ribs on Emerging Alt. I'm excited for his tour. And look, I like the no phones policy. He's got this rule where you got to lock up your phone, which again, I think is great. I mean, look, cool to post to the Instagram story, sure, but like, have you ever been in a situation where you're just watching the show through somebody's like phone screen? It's the worst. Julia Wolf is up next. The song's so good. I always say, like, put on your emotional seatbelt if you've like ever been through a breakup. It's called In My Room.

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1: This is Emerging Alt.
0: So good. Julia Wolf. That's in my room here on Emerging Alt. I'm Alex Mack. That's a great example of lyrics that are a little too close to home, but like in the best way. Sometimes songs help me figure out how to think about emotions that I don't understand. Please tell me that's not just me. Hey, played you Jack White before Julia. We had our iHeartRadio On The Verge artist, Mother, kicking things off. So, you know, let me know what you thought so far. If you've had a favorite, something maybe you heard last week that you want to hear again, DM me. If you need to, you can always add me on Instagram at Alex Mack Live. It's Alex MACLIVE. Hit me up.
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105.9 The X. That's Clarion. Song's called Hello Juliet here on Emerging Alt. I'm Alex Mack. This band, like one of those where I just heard this song for the first time, I was like, okay, yep, gonna get them on the show. Again, band is Temper City, but this song is called Self-Aware.

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1: That was Buffalo Traffic Jam. Their song called Fool's Gold here on Emergent Alt. My name is Alex Mack. This is In Color, a band that I saw in like such a tiny venue. And now I keep seeing them playing these like bigger and bigger shows. I think they're onto something awesome. This song, it's one of those where I heard it and I was like, this kind of sounds familiar. And then the more it goes on, I'm like, okay, wait, what is this? It's so good. It's called Headlights.

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1: Noah Kahan. Song's called Doors on Emerging Alt. It's off his most recent album, which I do feel like maybe should have come with like a warning sticker. It is so, it's so emotional. It's so good. But man, I can't wait to listen to it like in the fall. But this one from Cannons is so summery. It's Starlight.

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1: Hello, I'm Robert Smigel. 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

105.9 The X. That was Jutes. Song's called It Takes Two on Emerging Alt. My name's Alex Mack. This is the Last Dinner Party right now. A band that like has really grown on me. Not that I didn't like him at first, but this most recent album, this song, I'm like, okay, I see what's happening here. Song's called Count the Ways.

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105.9 The X. Hey, it's Thor. Be sure to catch the Woody Show this morning from 6 to 10. 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

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The idea is that each release brings together different artists with different influences to create a unique sound. 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

0: some crazies.
1: Okay. Well, maybe.
0: No offense to stable, mentally stable hairdressers. Yeah.
2: Look, we're not talking about you, but I meet a lot that have babies' daddies, you know?
0: Well, I mean, that's
2: and
0: not
2: there's
0: even
2: like
0: a thing.
2: There's like some kind of issue, like drama.
0: Well, I mean, yeah.
3: A lot of, some people have made a lot of money doing that sort of stuff. But again, you're not really, you're not setting yourself up for a lifetime of mega success.
2: Well, what are you talking about?
4: I mean, you can. They are very successful
1: with
4: actually.
1: What they charge. And there's,
4: I think also,
3: again, like I prefaced,
4: there's
3: like,
4: just a lot of women who are hairstylists. It's such a huge profession that of course there's going to be crazies in there because there's so many of them. Well, and it's not just
3: that's
4: that.
3: Not what he's saying.
0: But there's a lot of women in a lot of different professions. But are teachers crazy? Like a female teacher?
3: A lot of preschool teachers out there.
2: Yeah.
3: See, this
2: not
3: is
2: crazy.
3: Okay. You're getting the same blowback I'm getting here, Woody, is that we're noticing a pattern and a trend.
0: Well, I didn't notice that. It was pointed out to me, and yes. I go, huh. And I thought about some of the women I know who are hairdressers, and I'm like, wow, she is kind of crazy.
1: And then you think that's compounded by the chicks who sit in their chair and just let it all hang out.
0: Yeah. Right. Maybe. So yeah, National Hairstylist Mental Health Awareness Day is today.
5: All
4: right.
5: So much so they made a day for
0: it. It's also World Otter Day and National Grape Popsicle Day.
2: Okay.
3: Sure. So you know one who loves otters? Basics. They love otters.
5: Really?
3: How do I know this? Because I have seen people put like a fun fact in their dating profile. A fact I love.
5: I love otters.
3: Otters hold hands when they sleep to help them.
1: Every
3: basic loves that.
1: Yeah. They also give you rocks as a gift.
3: They love that too. They love
1: their
3: that
1: baby
3: about,
1: sleeps on their stomach.
3: They love that about penguins.
2: I thought it was a gay thing.
0: All right, so let me ask you a question. Again, it was just told to me. Hairstylists typically crazy. Like that's where you're gonna find. Like don't they tell dudes like don't. Don't date a hairstylist because she's nuts.
1: Okay.
0: Like chances are she's probably crazy. What profession attracts the craziest people? Guys or girls? This is not like a women only thing. It's guys or girls. Like what professions attract the craziest people? There's another one of these questions. What professions attract the worst of humanity?
2: Oh.
0: Not necessarily crazy, but just the worst of humanity.
2: Uh-oh.
0: The top replies. Any guesses? We'll see how many we can check off the list here.
5: Lawyer.
0: Lawyers?
1: I don't want to keep offending Sammy, but car sales.
0: Lawyers not on here. Car sales not on there.
3: If we're going by people's opinions, they're going to say CEOs.
0: Well, unless you say like sales reps.
1: Yeah.
0: Like that would be a car salesman, I guess.
1: Yeah, sales reps.
2: Juggalo merch vendor.
0: So sales reps are on there.
1: Yeah.
0: Okay. Anything else?
1: Okay. Dentist?
5: Politician.
0: Politician number two on the list.
3: I will say my relative, who is a actual psychologist therapist, been doing it for 30 something years, says she will no longer take politicians because they just aren't real with her. They've been so
5: psychopathic.
3: They can't even
1: access that part.
3: Right.
1: Of themselves.
3: They're always like spinning in positive ways.
0: By the way, therapists and counselors and stuff, that attracts a lot of crazies.
3: Sure. Mm-hmm. Absolutely. A lot of people, because it's easy and they want to talk about brains and talk about feelings and.
0: All right. So what professions attract the worst of humanity? Church pastors, like mega church pastors.
1: There's a lot of scandals out there.
0: Yeah. Cause there's a lot of that. This is when they ask people, this is not based on any kind of stats. Like these are terrible people that do these things. Influencers. So any kind of like attention whores that attracts the worst of humanity. Any kind of position of power with no accountability. So HOA president.
1: Greg's dream.
0: HR manager.
2: Oh, yeah.
0: You know, those types. Finance workers.
5: Mm-hmm.
0: Cops made the list. Greg would tell you that's true.
5: Yeah, that's what I've been saying.
1: People are finally
3: power star of Nazis.
6: That should be number one.
5: Right.
6: Two and three.
5: Agreed.
0: Healthcare administrators.
1: Oh, agreed. No, totally.
0: Private equity people. And then lobbyists. See, I lump lobbyists in with politicians.
1: Yeah, that's like
0: a form. It's a form of politicking, right?
1: Yes.
3: Well, a lot of one goes to the other. Like,
1: we give you money, you vote this
3: way. You retire from a lobbyist, you go to be a or vice versa.
0: Yeah. Let us know on either one of those. I guess what professions do you think attract the craziest people? And also, what professions do you think attract the worst of humanity just in general?
1: Mm.
0: You can hit us up on the text over to 2.

0: the toast.
1: Oh, yeah, Adam gave the long 20-minute toast.
2: Yeah, because Gina, before she joined the Woody Show, she spent 8 years as Adam Carolla's co-host.
1: Yes.
2: On the Adam Carolla Show.
1: We had a lot of fun.
2: And today is Adam Carolla's 62nd birthday.
1: Oh, babe, happy birthday.
2: Happy birthday to Adam Carolla. Andre 3000 from Outkast is 51 today. Perry Gilpin, who was Roz on Frasier. Yeah, she's 65 today.
0: Oh.
2: Chris Colfer, he was Kurt on Glee. He's 36. Yeah. Jack McBrayer, Kenneth the Page on 30 Rock. He's got one character.
1: Yeah.
2: But he does that very well. That character he does very well. He's 53.
1: What? He looks 23.
2: Todd Bridges from Different Strokes.
0: The only one alive.
2: Who would have thought he would have been the last one standing?
1: Yeah. Oh, my God.
2: Because he had a lot of trouble.
0: Yep. Yeah. Oh,
1: big time. He sure did. Well, they all did.
2: He's 61. And then you got Eric Bischoff, the only guy to ever really scare Vince McMahon. In the late 90s, he took over World Championship Wrestling, the WCW, and he made it more successful than WWF until Vince put WCW out of business.
3: Oh, damn.
2: Wow. Yeah. Eric Bischoff is 71 years old today. And then your porno birthday today is Ray Diesel. It's a birthday boy.
0: Ooh.
2: Yeah, he's been in more holes than a golf ball.
3: All right.
2: That's a good one, Morgan.
1: That's good. Yeah.
2: 297 fine films, including Tear It Up, Daddy.
3: Do that.
2: He was in Black Thugs Love White Boys.
1: They do?
2: Also, Breeding Beefy Boys, Volume 2.
0: Oh, wow. Oh,
2: he was in Daddy Wants His Protein Shake. Also, Call of Booty, Volume 3.
0: Uh-huh.
2: He was in Barebacking in the Bathhouse.
0: Hot. Uh-huh.
2: Also, Nothing Like a Raw Bang Outdoors with This Huge Penis. Now, Greg, that sounds like something.
1: You love
2: penis and raw banging outside.
0: I'll watch that tonight.
3: Oh, yeah.
1: Insane.
2: And then who can forget his unforgettable role in Hole Splitting Hunks?
0: Wow, lucky.
2: Yeah, that's Ray Diesel, who's 48 years old today. And that's your porno birthday, your celebrity birthdays, and that is a Wednesday look of a couple things happening around the world today. So I was going to say, I'm so still in the habit of entertainment, but we're not doing that dumb segment anymore.
1: This was way more entertaining.
2: It was.
0: It was better.
2: All right, we're going to take a quick break. We got some more Woody Show for you next. Hang on.
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2: All right, welcome back.
3: Hey.
2: It is Wednesday. It is the Woody Show.
4: Yep.
2: Sammy.
4: Yeah.
2: Still very sensitive, but prepare to be offended.
4: Oh, no.
5: I am not a Trader Joe's hater.
4: What?
2: Oh, Sammy. No. He's choosing violence.
4: Oh, no.
5: They released these sweet and salty, or sweet and sour gummy worms that are supposed to be like sugar-free. Mm. And
3: oh, are these the diarrhea ones?
5: Yes.
6: Mm. Oh, yeah, yeah, yeah.
5: Because a lot of these. This has been a known thing that a lot of the sugar-free gummy type things.
6: Like in general.
5: Mm-hmm. They in general give you diarrhea because the artificial sweeteners and the added fiber they put it there is just a diarrhea magnet. Mm-hmm. So this was a big news story. So I said, oh, let's go get some for the show. We're going to all have diarrhea.
2: Yeah.
5: I went to four or five different Trader Joe's. All gone and not sold out. They clearly had.
6: They pulled them.
4: Because the diarrhea.
5: Because of diarrhea.
7: The fiber count was like three times as high.
4: I bet.
7: Normal, right?
5: Yeah. So they added artificial fiber. They added all these artificial sweeteners.
4: You don't need to do that when there's aspartame involved.
5: Well, it's not. It's technically it's like inulin or something.
4: Oh, okay.
5: Diet Coke doesn't give you diarrhea, but it's the solid stuff they use in a lot of candies, especially that give you that diarrhea
4: because. Well, isn't the famous one like on Amazon the reviews exactly sugar-free. For the sugar free Haribo
5: because it sucks up water into your intestines.
2: Right. Inulin and then out of ya.
5: Get it.
7: Were these like 15% or something like that? Like that?
5: Oh yeah, like
7: the insane amount.
5: It was one bag, which is one serving. Quite frankly, had 3.5 servings. Each serving had 50% of your daily fiber. So
4: you're gonna shoot out like a rocket.
5: You go through a bag of those, you've got 200% or whatever of your daily fiber.
4: Nice. Oh, wow.
5: And people are just crapping their brains out.
2: That's enough to make Greg crap at work.
3: Well, it would be
4: amazing.
5: Good news. Yeah. Thanks to the power of eBay.
4: eBay.
5: Fingers crossed. I have some of these diarrhea gummy worms coming. So maybe in a week or two.
2: Oh boy.
5: We'll be able to do a diarrhea check.
3: Good. I hope it works.
4: Because for these non-poopers on the show, let's put it to the test.
5: Yeah.
4: What will it take for you to not poop at work?
2: Well, in men, if you're taking like a Zepbound or whatever.
7: Yeah, you gotta take this kind of stuff.
2: It's known to slow you up.
7: Right. Yeah, I use.
2: We'll see how it goes.
7: I told you I drink Belly Welly. I like that.
2: Small, you
7: I like Belly Welly. Belly Welly's bomb.
2: Can you imagine buying, like, you're a man standing in line?
4: It's either Belly Welly
2: or. Just these Belly Wellies.
7: Belly Wellies.
2: By the way,
7: or it's, what's that? Metamucil. Which one do you want?
6: Yeah.
7: Metamuse.
5: By the way, it's no shock that Belly Welly's packaging is all bright pink.
7: Yeah, I love it.
3: Yummy tummy.
7: I mean, I would get.
8: I saw this billboard the other day. Hot girls who poop today, and it has a number. It's from Belly Welly.
7: Oh, thank you.
5: Hashtag hot
7: women. I guess we hate hot girls.
2: My bad.
4: Oh my god.
8: Are you sure you should be taking that?
7: Yeah, I love it.
5: Well, and then this is
4: his boobies.
5: His deodorant's girls.
2: Oh no, yeah.
5: His lotions and bath products and face sprays.
7: I got a new bath product.
8: Listen up, ladies.
7: Dude, so you're gonna hate this, Seabass.
2: It's called Facey Wacy.
7: Because you're a hater like
5: certified
7: this.
5: Hater.
7: You hate anybody that came from online and now has something successful. So, Kai Sinat, the video streamer. Right?
8: Yeah.
7: Okay. He has his own shampoo line now and body shampoo. Yes. And I bought some this weekend. It's at Target. It's called Tone. And it smells pretty good.
5: I don't see that. Menace, you're misunderstanding. I don't hate anybody who comes from line on being successful. I hate Kai Sinat shampoo the same reason I hate The Rock's shampoo.
7: Oh, I bought that too.
2: Why?
7: It smells good.
5: Kylie Jenner's lip gloss.
3: Yeah.
5: It's not anything different. You're just buying the brand because you're being a consumerist and you're following a stupid celebrity.
9: Right. Well, right. The Rock doesn't even have hair and you're buying his shampoo.
7: Have you smelled it?
2: More Woody Show.
5: No.
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0: whatever, man, you crap in my bed. 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
2: T-Bass, some cart news.
3: Oh, do tell.
2: The fine people at Target, they made an announcement. They're going to be, quote, rolling out a new line of reimagined shopping carts.
3: Oh, really?
4: Okay.
2: That brings some significant changes to your shopping experience. The new carts are the Series 3 APC model.
5: Oh, that's a good one.
2: I'm only mentioning this because Seabass is in the conversation. He is a cart expert, so I'm sure he knows all the models and the manufacturers.
3: Yeah.
2: It features an increased basket space,
3: nice,
2: larger cup holders, a deeper, comfier child seat, smooth maneuverability.
3: Yeah, these Target carts are nice.
2: Ergonomic handles.
4: Oh, ergonomic.
2: Yeah.
6: I mean, what about cleanliness, though?
2: Cleanliness. On top of the carts clean. Will be all plastic.
3: Yeah,
2: something that Target says will extend the lifespan. They said they have been working on the new design for the last 6 years.
4: Oh, my God.
2: Well, and the new carts are rolling out here very soon.
3: It's built for the Target mom.
4: Yeah.
3: They want to get you in there. You get loaded up on an $8 Starbucks.
5: Yes, throw your beverage.
4: Where are you going to put it?
3: Throw your dopey kid in there.
2: Oh, what's the thing you said? You just saw a menace. You saw the Stanley.
6: Oh, the Stanley dog bowls at
2: Target.
6: Yeah, sure. $35. And they have a resealable top, so shout out. But these plastic carts, the least the Targets I go to, still kind of dirty inside.
4: Yeah, like, and those little cloths
6: They need to be washed down, man. You spray those, those things, man.
3: That's one thing that the pandemic did give us in certain areas, is guys were showing up to grocery stores with, like, basically drive-thrus for carts to wash them and sanitize them. Back when we didn't really know what the pandemic was all airborne and washing their Amazon packages
6: for
3: stuff.
6: No reason.
4: Mm-hmm.
6: But
3: never really stuck, though.
6: I don't know why they don't hose those things down.
3: They could.
2: Did anybody ever use one of those? And this is something, man. It's like, you got some extra money if you're doing this, but the services that will come around and clean out your trash bins.
6: Yes, I have.
5: I know Menace did.
6: I've never done it quite a few times. I do it.
2: Yeah,
6: it's good. Yeah, and they do a really good job.
2: How much do they charge? I have no idea how much that costs.
6: I don't handle finances, but I think it's like.
4: Oh my god!
6: I think it's like $50. Ew. But
4: yeah,
6: it's
4: 50
6: good.
4: Bucks. Hose out your.
7: I'll do it.
6: But both cans.
2: Okay. Put the hose out a garbage can?
5: Just tip it over, hose
6: but
5: it
6: they put like a little scent in there and stuff because, again, I have
2: a badass car wash with like shampoo, the mats, and everything else for that kind of
3: here's
2: money.
3: Here's one. Most popular, quarterly. Mm-hmm. So only $39 per bin.
2: Wait, quarterly? So they come once every 3 months.
3: Yep.
2: But so it's not like for the quarter, they come once a week or once a month.
6: Right. I say it's worth it.
4: And that's $40 a bin.
2: Yeah, that seems like 50 for both. As much as I love cleanliness, I do love to take out the power washer. I'll do that myself.
4: Yeah, can't you just pour a little dish soap in it and power wash it and just let it foam up?
5: Absolutely.
3: Well, yeah, people don't have power washers.
6: I understand why.
4: Or a hose.
6: You're against this. You're all about convenience, Woody.
2: I am.
5: But it's pricey.
2: It's not that big a deal because the garbage can's the garbage can. I don't need to eat off of it.
5: Yeah.
4: I don't sleep in it.
6: Dude, being plastic, they stink, man.
2: Oh yeah, sometimes they stink, but that's why you get the hose.
3: It's about a 3 minute process.
2: Hose it out. Now I like the idea.
6: I'm not allowed to buy a car washer for some reason.
2: You're not allowed to buy one.
6: I've been trying to buy one for like 2 years, and apparently I've heard they're unnecessary to purchase.
2: your wife says that.
3: Second idea.
2: Your wife's the same person that's got a $600 hair dryer or whatever it is.
3: Yeah. It's just girl stuff.
2: 877-44-WOODY. 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
3: 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And you know who's become a little bit more insensitive, but in all the right ways, is our very own Morgan.
5: How so?
6: How do I even put it into words? I don't know. But the past couple of months, I think I finally don't give an F. In a good way, right?
7: Like, yeah,
6: I
7: used to be
6: very sensitive about how people, you know, thought about me, or I always felt the need to defend myself. Like, no, you don't get it, you know. But now, I just don't care, and life is so good.
5: Oh, is
6: so
5: that right?
7: What happened? Like, what got you to finally change?
6: I don't think there was ever a flip switch type of thing. I do think like going and fighting that helped, and like putting my focus into something else. And then also like, it's going to sound lame, but like Neville Goddard and like all these people I listen to and read books from, I don't know. I think I just finally like don't care.
7: You just embraced it.
6: Yeah. And like the secret though is not caring. Cause then now, oh my God, everything's happening for me.
5: That's
6: like,
5: so
6: just cheers in general. Menace gets it, you know, like once you just stop paying attention to the negative stuff,
4: it's super freeing.
6: Yes. Yeah. And it's, you know, I felt this way for like, I don't know, a couple months now, but
3: you got to

0: this is my reality, like, not to get really, really weird, but I am just denying things that I don't like or that,
1: like,
0: I mean, yeah. And not to get too frou-frou, but like, this is the simulation. This is my matrix. Yeah. This is my reality. Yeah. So like, I am creating my life. So if someone tells me something I don't want to hear, or I see something, or, you know, get advice I don't like, not my reality, bitch. You
2: yeah.
0: know,
2: like,
1: Not my reality, bitch. Yeah.
0: It comes off as really, really harsh, and I'm going to look even more like a bitch to some people, but again, don't care.
3: Are you in Scientology? What's going on here?
0: Look at like Neville Dianetics? Goddard. You know, Neville it's just Goddard. The power of, you know, deciding what things are before they happen, and then, you know.
4: Mm-hmm. Like a manifestation?
0: Yeah, I hate that word, but it is manifesting.
4: You did.
1: Part of the new thought. He's a mystic in the new thought movement.
3: I knew it.
0: Well, he's been dead for a while, but. Yeah. But yeah, I've been listening to him, you know, every night for months. So
1: good
0: I don't
1: for
0: know.
1: You. Hey, well, it's working. That's great.
0: Yeah. Uh-huh.
4: But I mean, look, who cares? Whatever works for somebody.
0: Right.
4: I was having this conversation, you know, with my son, and it was about religion, and he was asking some questions and things. And I go, look, man, and he was being somewhat disrespectful. And I said, look, you can't be disrespectful. You know, it's one thing to make jokes or whatever, but like, you know, if people find purpose in religion, like, look, I agree with the principles that it teaches. Mm-hmm. I believe that making people a better person, whether they were doing it because it's in their heart and it's real, or because they're scared of going to hell, whatever that is, it works.
1: Yeah,
4: and,
1: be a good citizen.
4: And so it serves a good purpose that way. And if it makes somebody feel better, like they feel better about themselves or about their life, or they get something, like, who cares?
0: It's all about,
4: like,
0: having faith in
4: like
0: something.
4: Whatever. Mm-hmm. He goes, and he's getting into, and I understand this. Goody's questioning. This is a natural thing. He should be questioning things about, like, about, like, oh, well, you know, a talking snake or removing, you know, a rib to make another. Like, hey, I say, look, I know it sounds crazy and silly. Do I believe that that's how that happened? No, but like, I also believe that, you know, the people, for people, it goes, but I said, that's why it's called faith.
0: Right.
4: Yeah, like, yeah, it's not necessarily rooted in anything like, you know, black and white and hard evidence and things. So you have these conversations, you know, so whatever works. And if, you know, Seabass is over here laughing about
3: Scientology.
0: But if it makes
4: sense. Seabass over here laughing about this guy or whatever you're watching, or, but if it's,
0: who cares?
4: If it's having this kind of,
1: exactly.
5: Right.
4: If it's having this positive effect on you.
5: And you're light years ahead of other people that realize that way later.
4: Like Reiki. Yeah. It's silly and dumb. It doesn't
3: I don't know anything about this guy, quite honestly, but let's say what she's talking about is Scientology.
0: Okay.
3: Would you still say do whatever you want to do?
0: It's definitely not Scientology, so you can't even say
3: I'm saying
0: that.
3: Hypothetically. That's the hypothetical.
0: So what's the question?
1: If you got super into Dianetics.
3: Yeah.
5: Right.
3: Then
5: if you had the same
0: which
5: feelings.
0: Is Scientology.
3: Would the answer still then be, well, if it makes you feel good?
0: I guess I don't know too much about Scientology.
6: I think he's asking Woody.
3: Right.
0: Oh.
3: And the room.
0: Oh.
3: And the room.
4: Okay. Well, I mean, obviously there are things we've heard about Scientology, whatever, that are not okay.
3: Okay. So
4: no, but that stuff, no matter what, there's other things in like in other religions and stuff that's not okay
1: of
4: too.
1: Of course, in every religion.
4: But the general idea is, like, short of those things, it's not an all or nothing thing, but short of those things, if there's other things that make people feel better or they get something out of it, like, then who cares?
3: Like tarot and psychics.
1: But if you're allowed to cherry pick those things that make your life better, then who cares?
3: Okay. That's what I thought.
0: Yeah, it's like politicians. You don't have to believe everything they're into. You can take the things that you like.
4: And however it works for you. Like, we'll use Christianity as an example. There's the every Sunday Christian, and then there's the twice a year Christian that goes for Christmas and Easter.
6: Yeah.
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1: Hey, yeah.
19: I'm Woody. That's Greg Gorey.
1: Hi, Wood.
19: Menace, Gina Grad.
20: Hi.
19: Phones open. 877-44-WOODY. You can send us a text over to 22987. I just want to put an offer out there. If there's something that you see that's getting advertised, like I got that that cardboard box like saw.
20: Greg bought it.
1: I love it.
19: Yeah, we had the whole question, is it worth an ish?
1: Yeah, yeah.
19: If there's a product that you would like us to try, you can send us a little message. Do it on the text, 22987. Send us an email, email@thewoodyshow.com. And we'll pick some of them, and then we'll try it.
20: Hell yeah.
19: And let you know if it's worth an ish.
1: Okay.
20: We'd love to.
1: All right.
19: Just throwing that out there.
1: Well, the box thing rules.
19: Yeah. All right. Somebody else had hit us up saying that they got one, too, after they saw the video on our Instagram of Greg's.
1: The best.
19: Yeah. Well, there's this new thing, and I'm sure there's a lot of people, and because Gina's so thoroughly obsessed with all things the dog right now.
1: Yeah, yeah. Yep.
19: There is a startup tech company that just announced a new device for pets that they claim can translate animal emotions into human speech.
20: Okay. Yeah.
19: So it's it's a device. It's wearable around the pet's collar, and it uses AI to study things like vocal patterns, behavior, and body language to turn your pet's emotions into words.
1: Uh-huh.
19: And the claim is that the device is up to 95% accurate.
1: Okay.
19: But how would they, how would they determine that?
20: Yeah, it's like Doug from the movie Up.
19: But here's the thing. They haven't released any kind of proof or study to back up that claim.
1: Okay. Of course.
19: Now, it is China, so, you know, probably garbage.
20: But also, you can tell how your dog's feeling.
21: Yeah, like, I already speak my dog's language.
20: Yeah, right. Look at their tail. Are they barking?
1: It's all you're right.
19: You know those videos where the people have the little different buttons?
20: Yes, the dog
19: and they walk
20: it
19: up to it. Like, do you think that's real?
20: I don't. Yeah. Outside now.
1: Oh yeah,
21: yeah.
20: Food. Feed me.
19: Yeah, treat. Where they put like almost a, like they like string a sentence together.
20: Yeah, yeah. Totally.
19: Mm. Is that real?
21: I don't know.
19: Or do they just train them to hit those in those sequences just to get the video?
20: For the
21: yeah,
20: views.
21: It says, treat, biatch.
19: Right. Yeah. Yeah. Not just like, in this moment, I'm hungry, so they went to that particular button. Yeah, I don't know.
22: I think it's real. My dog knows.
1: I think it's just dumb luck.
19: Still, more than 10,000 people have already ordered this translator.
20: Of course they have.
19: For $118.
20: Oh, boy.
22: Worth a shot.
19: You know, hoping it's the real thing. Is it worth it-ish? I don't know.
20: I know. Let's find out.
19: We'll buy one for $118, but I don't know how we'll be able to tell you if it's, like, legit.
20: But, yeah.
1: Oh, my God. It was real.
20: The dog agreed.
19: 877-44-WOODY. 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

0: Yo, it's Mark Madden. 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
2: Are you making the call on this one? I think it's funny.
3: Okay.
2: But is this funny or not funny? You make the call. Dude from Barstool, he posted this video. He's ranting about how the announcers for one of the NBA playoff games, I don't remember which one it was, they were intentionally not mentioning Taylor Swift's name, even though Taylor and Travis Kelce at the game.
4: Courtside, yeah.
2: Yeah, they went out of it. So like they would show Taylor Swift or whatever. Yeah. The announcers were going out of their way not to they were saying
3: that's
2: like
3: funny.
2: Oh, Travis's girlfriend or Travis and his fiance, like it's Taylor Swift and they're like, and this guy was like mad about it.
5: Yeah, Travis Kelce and his fiance here at the game.
6: Oh, Travis Kelce, that's good to have him here, an Ohio native, a Cleveland native.
5: Shaker Heights, right?
6: Shaker Heights. He's an Ohio boy.
7: Needless to say, the ovation was frequently enters the arena.
6: Yeah, as Travis and his girlfriend are in the building, that's always great to see.
8: So that was the first instance. Then Richard Jefferson runs with it. And then he clearly wedged it in that second time for no reason, just being like, yeah, you gotta love when Travis and his girlfriend are here. Then it happened again.
6: Travis Kelce and his girlfriend loving it.
8: Then it happened again.
6: Travis Kelce. I don't know if his girlfriend's gonna like to see him chugging beers like that.
8: My God, this is such a lame bit. And it has nothing to do. You could be a diehard Swifty with the parasocial psychosis, or you can be the biggest Taylor Swift hater in the world who like politicizes her and makes her out to be the devil. I don't care which side. This is just a bad bit. To think that this is funny enough to go back to the well like three or four times is insane to me. It's just like bad broadcasting. Like, just be normal and say her name. Because the whole point of this is that you're catering to the fans who are like, we don't give a fuck about Taylor Swift. We're here to watch ball. These are the people you're catering to by doing the bit where it's like, we're at the sports event and I'm not going to mention her. But all that does is take away from the broadcast and make people focus on Taylor Swift. By doing this, it became a thing. The New York Post is writing articles about it. Everyone's talking about it on social media. The Swifties are upset. These guys are happy. Now you've injected Taylor Swift into the broadcast and into the game, which is the very thing that these bozos complain about. It's a bad bit, and it's catering to like the lowest common denominator, lowest hanging fruit audience there is.
2: No, dude, here's why I disagree with this Swiftie. I disagree because if you're watching the game, chances are, even if you do care about Taylor Swift, you don't care about her. You're watching this game. You're watching as a fan of, I don't remember what teams they were watching. But you're watching the game, and the fact that they're not acknowledging her by name is kind of like it's just something that's happening during the, it's just like another thing that's happening. It's not distracting from the game. They're showing her. Like the cameras are showing her. Constantly. So she's there. And the fact that you're not acknowledging her, it's just funny. Like, and who are you? There's no risk of offense because other than this guy.
3: Yeah. Right.
2: Cause you're watching the game. You're not watching something that's, you know, music based or, you know, that you would expect, you know, her to be the acknowledgement and then Travis to be the second.
4: Yeah.
2: The second fiddle.
9: Right.
2: You know, it's a sports audience. You're acknowledging Travis Kelce, the future Hall of Fame tight end for the Kansas City Chiefs, and his girlfriend slash fiance. I think it's funny.
3: I think it's a funny bit.
2: I think it's really funny.
4: Yeah. I usually like this guy. His name's Kevin from Barstool. I usually like his takes. I think he's like kind of overthinking this one a little bit. It's funny.
2: Yeah. It's just another element to a 3-hour game that you're watching. Uh-huh. You know, and it's not like
9: it makes the mandatory showing of Taylor Swift every 5 seconds funny to me.
2: Exactly.
9: By not acknowledging her, because she's a focus sock from everything she goes to.
2: And, you know, people, the Swifties are upset about it.
3: The Swifties weren't watching the game anyway.
2: They're saying it's misogyny. It's not misogyny.
4: Now they're
2: you got to stop it with that.
4: It's a no win on all situations.
10: But she is his fiance, and I don't like that they kept saying girlfriend. I feel like that was on purpose.
4: That's
10: you know
4: the
10: they're
4: issue.
10: Engaged.
2: Yeah, whatever. Yep,
4: that's what Kevin should have pointed out.
2: Yeah. I just posted a comment on the video. I'm like, sorry, dog, it's funny. And then this person says, hey, Woody, what's funny about it? Can you explain? I must be missing the joke. Like, What's to explain? It's right. funny because she's this giant superstar and they're not.
9: The world knows who she is. That's why.
2: That's why it's funny.
9: No explanation needed.
2: 877-44-WOODY. Text us 22987. We will be right back.
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0: our copyright game. What's happening here?
1: All right.
0: I'll play you a sound. You got to tell me, what do you think is happening with this person?
2: You know, they're taking the dildo in the tornado challenge.
0: Uh-huh.
2: It's a new challenge on TikTok. Can you use a dildo while in a tornado?
3: This feels very Princess Bride to me. I feel like someone's rolling down a big hill.
4: Yeah, I was going to say tumbling down a mountain.
3: Yeah.
1: Sounds like somebody trying to get out of their parachutes that's like tangled or something like
2: that. Yeah, now that I know what it is.
5: Yeah. Oh, yeah. I was going to say sounds like climbing a mountain.
0: Yeah, somebody hit us up on Instagram, sent this to me.
2: Yeah.
0: Said, Woody, now that you're a pilot, interested to get your take on this. This female paraglider in Austria, lucky to be alive because a small plane flew through her canopy mid-flight.
3: Oh, hell and no.
1: Did you not see that?
0: It was caught on her own camera. She pulled the emergency parachute and she landed in the grass. So, she's fine. But here's the whole thing. Listen to this. Trying to get the emergency chute to open up and
2: Who's Ida?
1: Oh, geez.
0: Yeah.
4: Her goddess.
0: People are like, oh, that's got to be intentional. The pilot knew exactly. No, dude, I'm telling you, that is a complete accident. And there are things, and I don't know how it works in Austria, but I know here there are areas for, you know, parachutes, you know, so they'll go, oh, there's a, you know, a parachuting area. And it'll be on your chart that you can see. Air traffic control will alert you because they're getting notifications from the airport that the jumpers are about to jump, and they're going to be east of the airport in this area. Please be advised. And so you know those things are going on. Now I don't know in this area if anybody even knew that she was out there. Number one, but the other thing to keep in mind is it's like when you look up in the sky and you don't really see too much going on there. But if you pulled up radar, you know, I'm sure you've seen it before, like on the news, they'll say, oh, look at all the air traffic over the country at any given time. And it just looks like a bunch of ants.
3: Yeah, it's a wonder how it's not just collision central all the
0: time. Or people talk about,
6: if all the Starlink satellites and stuff are really, like, how come you don't see them? How do rockets make it out from, from the Earth through the atmosphere without hitting them? It's like,
1: it's all space garbage.
0: No, man, it's because it's,
2: the sky's huge
0: and the satellites are small. And so when you're flying, and even though there are other planes, like air traffic control will tell you, like, traffic at your 11 o'clock and give you the altitude, what type of plane you're looking for. And you go, all right, looking for traffic. And you are like, you have to scan the sky at certain intervals and go slow because it's hard to see.
1: Mm-hmm. Yeah.
0: And when you're closing on something as small as a woman on a paraglider, you're not going to see that until it's too late. So unless you've been advised that she's there or you're in an area where that kind of stuff is happening, you're not going to see her. I think it's a complete accident.
1: Yeah. Look out into the ocean. It's huge. Now think about that upside down.
0: It was pretty funny. There was
2: because there was everywhere.
0: Yeah. It's funny. Big. There was this person talking about, like, oh, don't really, you know, see this, that, the other, about, oh, it was when the Artemis mission went. This last big Artemis around mission the where they went around the moon and stuff. It's like, oh, well, how come you don't this? And this guy did the really funny thing about the Starlink satellites. He also did the thing about, he was, showing, I think it was like China, like, you know, Beijing or whatever. Mm-hmm. And he goes, oh, if there's so many, where are all the people?
2: Yeah.
0: Because you're like, you don't see it when, like, you're just like taking an aerial photo of a city, like a skyline.
3: Yeah. Mm-hmm. Where's everybody?
6: Where are all the people?
3: Like, we've gotten so goddamn dumb.
0: Yeah.
1: They're in bed.
0: But man, that sucks.
4: And of course it's an accident. It could have, maybe this is hyperbolic. Couldn't that have taken down the plane? Why would they do that on purpose?
2: Yeah, this was apparently a Cessna style propeller plane. So that could have easily gotten tangled up in there.
4: Absolutely.
0: Yeah.
5: And it's also murder if you're just like trying to fly into someone.
2: No, it's like one of those riddles where, like, okay, we found her body on the ground and she had
4: it was shredded.
0: Dude, I'm telling you, sometimes, and depending on the conditions, the time of day, the way the sun is shining, or if there's like any kind of like, haze or anything that's going on. And like air traffic control is like, advisory, traffic, 1 o'clock within, and it's not even that far, and you like you're looking, you're like, mm-hmm. I can't see this person. You could see them on like your screen, like on right. Your traffic, you yeah. know, radar screen in the cockpit. Mm. But like you're looking out the window, you cannot wow. see this thing. And then it passes you, still never saw it. It came and went, didn't see it. And it gives you like what altitude they're at, and you see what your altitude is and how much
5: God,
0: you
5: know, so weird.
0: Space. And so like you know, obviously it's your job to avoid traffic and yeah, things
1: not
0: like
1: this
0: that.
1: Situation, but don't but, also like other like pilots get confused flying over water too because they don't know what is up and what is down.
0: Well, yeah, you can get like spatial disorientation.
1: Yeah,
0: I think flying through clouds or right. flying through you
5: which
0: know,
5: is the best. Mm-hmm. Okay, right. dumb question.
4: It's the worst.
5: It's the best.
0: Yeah, that can you imagine though? Like you're having a great day, man. This Boom. Is great. Yeah, paragliding.
1: Having a good time.
0: Damn, that sucks. Sliding.
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1: Hey.
0: We are the Woody Show. As you know, Woody, that's me. That's Greg.
2: Yeah, hi.
0: You guys know this guy here.
3: What's up?
0: Look at this guy.
3: What up?
0: Our social media director, that's Menace. Gina
1: what
0: Grad
1: is
0: here. Phones are open, 833-412-WXDX. You can check in on the text over to 22987. Keep listening because we've got tickets all day long, not just us, but also Travis. Tickets for Smashing Pumpkins. This show's coming up at PPG Paints Arena on Tuesday, October the 6th.
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0: 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We got some more Woody Show coming up here in just a moment. First, another update from The Woody Show newsroom. We got Greg Gorey to tell us what's happening at the Pittsburgh News Desk.
2: Well, like we've been talking about, electric bills are about to go up again right across western Pennsylvania and just in time for us to start cranking up the AC.
1: Oh, goody.
2: Awesome. So starting June 1st, customers around the Pittsburgh area are going to see higher rates depending on who their provider is, with West Penn Power customers getting hit the hardest, so about 11 extra bucks a month on average. Duquesne Light customers, they're going to see smaller increase, but even a small hike is mega annoying. Officials say the higher prices, guys, you won't believe this, summer puts more strain on the power grid.
1: What?
2: Oh, really?
1: Wait a second. Way.
2: Whoa. And I'm sure you probably saw this by now, but the Steelers training camp schedule, that is up. And for the 59th year in a row, they're going to be doing it at St. Vincent College in Latrobe. They're going to start July 28th. And if you want to check it out, the first practice that's open to the public will be Wednesday, July 29th. The first padded practice, Monday, August 3rd. This year's Hall of Honor class announcement is Saturday, August 1st. And if you want to check out a night practice, you can do that on Saturday, August 8th. And your last chance to see the Steelers in practice mode is going to be August 17th. Admission is free, but you do have to get a mobile ticket, and you can get those on Ticketmaster's website. And that is the latest one.
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1: Cloudy today with a high of 79, and tomorrow cloudy with a high of 80. And right now we're on our way to 70 degrees by 10 o'clock this morning here at 105.9 The X.
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0: hat and like steampunk glasses.
1: Yeah. And then you stand out and people are like, okay, what's up with that guy?
2: And it might get, and to Menace's point, that might get you laid on one night at the club, but you know what I don't want to do is, you know, spend like, have live with somebody who's got a pink mohawk and steampunk glasses.
1: Yeah. Well, I'm not saying long term it's good, but like in a socialist situation.
2: Yeah, weekend in Vegas, you want to get some attention, whatever.
3: Yeah, it's not for a relationship, because then once you're in the relationship, you'd have to admit, I don't have these hats.
4: Yeah. I'm not a hat guy. Well, it's like, you know, Menace talked about that dude who would take chicks to a neighborhood where houses were being built and say, oh, well, you know,
3: I have my little apartment right now.
4: Yeah, I'm in this apartment just until my house here is done. Here, you want to go drive by it?
1: That's another DJ. Yeah,
4: right.
1: You just go and say, oh, yeah, they're working on it, but my apartment is just temporary. We're going back. That's not like for a long-term relationship.
4: Somebody had sent us this video, this guy, and he's been trying to impress this chick, and so he's been renting the same car through Turo because he doesn't have like a cool enough car to drive around on his own. And according to this thing, now his quote shoddy wants to go on a date, but the car's not available. So he's like faced with like having to tell her.
3: So you sold it.
0: So you know Turo.
4: Yeah. Mm-hmm. The comment, let's see. Honestly, tell her it shows your effort. Oh, yeah. I'm sure. Mm-hmm. Ladies.
0: Oh, no.
4: Ladies, if you found out that this guy was just like renting this car, would you go like, wow, he really was like putting in all this effort to impress me?
0: Yeah. No, not if he lied and said it was his car. Yeah.
2: Let's go back to the question I've had for years. Have you ever banged a guy just because he had a nice car?
0: No, I'm not a car person.
5: No.
0: I'm sure there's other random dumb crap that I have, but not, I don't care about cars.
4: Tell her your car's in the shop and it's a rental.
0: Yeah.
4: Mm-hmm. Yeah. Just tell her the truth.
0: Yeah. Tell more lies.
2: Yeah. That'll never unravel at the end.
3: Tell her it got stolen.
4: On the dating, and then we have a round of Woody Show Golden Bachelorette, you guys.
0: Ooh. All
2: right. Golden Bachelorette.
4: Yeah.
2: Yes.
4: Yeah. Mm-hmm. So you know, there's the TV version of it, and then there's the much superior version that we do.
1: Mm-hmm. Yeah.
4: Where Seabass is on the different sites and you know showing these older ladies who are just trying to make an honest buck.
0: Yeah. Trying to make friends.
3: 30 cents.
4: Yeah. And having non-sexual conversations with them, you know, just as people.
2: About life, you know.
4: Yeah, about life.
2: About getting to know them, not just all this artifice.
4: Yeah. Anyway, so that's coming up. But one more thing on the dating thing while we have your attention on that. So Bumble made a big change. No more swiping and dropping the rule that chicks have to message first in straight matches.
2: Told you that.
4: Which has always been their thing.
0: I thought that was people loved that.
2: Well, now what it does is
4: women like that.
2: Yeah. Now you'll match. And then it'll pop up a thing. It'll say, here is Cynthia's opening move. And it's like, what's your ideal, you know, romantic Sunday or something. So basically, the guy is now still has to do all the work.
0: So, Seabass, just to be clear, because I'm very curious about this, how many apps are you on?
2: Oh, I got off them for a long time because I realized what we've all realized is that they are a waste of time. But I've recently gotten back on just to kind of see where they are nowadays. Mm-hmm. And no, I'm not. I haven't been on Tinder since before the pandemic.
0: Is Tinder still a thing?
2: I think so.
4: I mean, it is.
2: Because the numbers, there was something that I was recently reading about this where the numbers on dating apps, they just concentrate the problems that are already out there in society. And one of the statistics I read is that the bottom 80% of men on, let's say, Tinder are only going after the bottom 20% of women, meaning that if you're that bottom 80%,
3: what do you mean by bottom? Like not so like, popular on the
2: right,
3: app?
2: Popular just based on swipes.
0: If you're the swath.
2: Okay. Yeah. Right. So if you are the bottom 80%, which obviously is the vast majority of men, you're only really competing for the bottom 20% of women because women are choosy by nature as they should be. But the Tinder profile has hyper focused that choosiness. So now we hear about it all the time with like heightism, you gotta be 6 foot, blah, blah, blah, blah, blah.
3: Right.
2: You know, so that's.
3: Because men are always objectifying.
2: Right. And because now that top 80% of women, they have more choice and they're banging only the top 20% of men because guys, even if they are in the top quintile, top 20%, they're still gonna, as Menace would say, go hogging sometimes. They're still going to go out there. Women have the I think it's something like it's 4 or 5 to 1, if not more, right swipes for women or for men as opposed to women.
4: So Seabass, for the dirty dogs out there, so what's the thing now? Like for a while it was the Tinders and the apps and things.
2: Okay.
4: Is it like old school? You got to go and join the adult kickball leagues again. And
2: well, that's what it is. You have to go out there and be face to face
4: in person.
2: Become, yeah.

0: Yeah,
1: that's why we have apps.
0: Because the apps are pre-screening you out of so many options that you do have. You know, how many stories do you hear from, you know, parents, grandparents, et cetera, about, oh, you know, I didn't like him at first, but blah, blah, blah, blah, blah, yeah, X, Y, Z.
2: Got to be around him.
0: Right. And you just, that opportunity doesn't exist on the apps. And you are just, in a lot of cases, wasting your time. And unless you all are already in that top, like the sea bass level, the top 5-20%.
2: Yeah,
1: absolutely.
3: Fellow comrades in mediocrity, I want you to listen very carefully. You can all go straight to hell. Woody
4: Show. An official message from Medicare.
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26: 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I mean, the list is long, and it goes now through December 3rd.
28: Sweet.
26: As I'm looking through. 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
26: 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We got another update from the newsroom, and Dumbass Tyler is here to tell us what's happening with the Pittsburgh sports.
29: Well, the Steelers hit the field again for OTAs yesterday, but the quotes of the day came from someone off the field. Steelers legend Jerome Bettis was talking to a bunch of outlets yesterday, and he spoke on a number of things. When it comes to the battle between Drew Allar and Will Howard, he said, quote, "You would love to see two young guys battle it out and see who wins the job. Ultimately, that can still happen with the ability of having Aaron Rodgers and saying, hey, we want to be competitive, and we want to play for a championship, because you owe it to that entire team." And when it comes to the team bringing back Rodgers, Bettis said, quote, they made a decision a while ago that they were not going to tank. They weren't going to be a team that was not competing for a championship every year. They stuck true to that, and that's part of why they wanted Rodgers to return. Speaking of returns, the Penguins finally answered a question that everyone had been asking. Evgeny Malkin is officially coming back to the Berg for season number 21 after he signed a one-year deal for $5.5 million. It's a clear sign that the front office wants to have the gang back together for one more year, but now that leaves just one question mark in my opinion. What do you do at the goaltender spot? I'm not the biggest fan of Stuart Skinner, and I'd imagine most of you aren't either. So I guess we'll, per usual, just wait and see. On the ice, we have a new Western Conference champion.
3: 3 seconds to go! Vegas goes back to the Stanley Cup Final! They sweep the President's Trophy-winning Avalanche!
29: So in the last 4 years, we've either had the Knights or the Oilers winning the West. Literally two of the teams I hate the most. Whatever. The Knights punch their ticket back to the finals and will wait for the winner of the East between the Canadiens and Hurricanes. Game 4 of the ECF is later tonight with puck drop at 8 on TNT. On the court, the Thunder took down the Spurs in Game 5 and are now just one win away from taking on the Knicks in their second straight NBA Finals trip. And on the diamond, the Pirates put belt to ass and whooped the Cubs 12-1, giving Chicago their 10th straight loss. The Buccos, meanwhile, have won 3 straight and will look to make it 4 with another matchup tonight versus the Cubs. First pitch is going to be at 6:40 with Bubba Chandler getting the start. I'm Demas Tyler, and that's what's happening with Pittsburgh sports. For more, make sure you check out the super genius, Mark Madden, this afternoon starting at 2 p.m. here on 105.9 The X.
26: All right, what about the Pittsburgh forecast, Sammy?
4: Rain today with a high of 77, and tomorrow sunny with a high of 74. And right now, we're on our way to 70 degrees by 10 o'clock this morning here at 105.9 The X.
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1: We're doing it.
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1: Wouldn't be the first time Greg and I did it.
4: Oh, crap.
1: Yeah.
5: The Woody Show.
6: And they do a nice job on ABC with Golden Bachelorette.
7: Sure. They're showing like it doesn't have to be all these like young hot people. It can be old
8: people,
7: who are
8: looking
7: for a little age on them. You know what I mean?
9: Companionship.
10: You say they do a nice job, but the last Bachelorette didn't even happen because the girl was a psycho.
7: Well, yeah. That happens. That happens. I'm saying, but like you know the
9: Golden.
7: They have a nice. The intentions are good.
9: It's nice.
7: Yeah. Yeah. Right.
6: It's anyway, wholesome.
7: What do you think that ours is much better? Woody Show, a Golden, not the Golden Bachelorette, a Golden Bachelorette, because there's all these like older women who might have been like you know fun young sluts at one point,
9: right.
7: But now. But what happens when you're old, slut?
9: Yeah. That's the question.
10: Love.
7: Yeah, and so they're still out there trying to make it happen. They're on these websites, and so Seabass goes on there, and he's talking to them, but he's not being creepy and disgusting like a lot of the other guys that are on there are.
10: Being real.
7: He's saying nice things. Now, what's fun is that he's got to type the messages in. It's not like a voice thing.
10: Right, I can't actually speak to them or they can't see me. So so what you have to hear is the typed out version of what I'm saying.
7: Right, so like it's like one of those text-to-speech kind of things.
10: And the other thing to know is that when I give them money or coins...
7: You'll hear the little ching.
10: They are hooked up to a personal massage device.
9: Where?
10: So they may have involuntary... Well, wherever
11: like
10: they want.
11: Like on their neck?
10: Yeah, yeah, right. They could put it anywhere they want to.
7: Right, and so that's when you hear that little ching. That is Seabass tipping them.
10: You might wonder, why are they sounding different all of a sudden?
11: Like, wouldn't you be excited to get 35 cents?
10: Yeah.
11: I think so.
7: And that's basically what the tip is.
9: Yeah,
7: right. Time,
9: so when here you I take out their cut.
10: Yeah. I'm sad. So know those two things, the text-to-speech and the vibing.
7: Right.
10: A third thing you should know is that I'm pretending to be Greg Gorey. So there's a lot of layers.
11: Nice.
10: There's a lot of layers to this. And here I am talking to Cindy, and I've talked to a lot of these women, and typically it's a webcam showing their bedroom almost all the time. This lady's doing something I'd never seen before. She's sitting on her bed, surrounded by different toys, and she's like got these little blue sparkly things she's like pulling apart, and you'll hear that too. Like, what is she? Is she doing crafts? What's going on?
12: Sorry, y'all. We got a graduation in this bitch tomorrow.
10: A graduation?
12: Graduation party tomorrow.
13: Who is graduating?
12: My firstborn.
14: Oh, jeez, was that a big tip?
10: What a weirdo.
7: Yeah. She doesn't sound that old, though.
10: No, she doesn't. And she's her firstborn's graduate, I assume high school or college. Ladies, if I could speak to the ladies out there. Let's say you do become a webcam model. Do you want to incorporate your home life? I got a graduation party, so I got all these screamers.
7: I got a graduation party in this bitch.
12: Sorry, we got a graduation in this bitch tomorrow.
7: Yeah.
14: You don't commend her multitasking, Seabass?
10: I mean, it does show she's a real person.
11: Yeah. I would have a separate room for this, you know?
10: Your craft room?
7: I mean, Cindy...
11: No, like, I would do the cam room.
7: Cindy is the name of a woman of a certain age.
9: Cindy, yeah.
7: Yeah, you don't see many, like, you know...
11: Young Cindy's.
9: Cindy and Candy.
7: No. Yeah, you don't hear about young people named Cindy.
9: What'd you name your new baby?
10: But that also means that...
7: Not a lot of girls named Cindy these days.
10: No. That also means there's a not zero chance that your graduation-age child...
7: Yeah.
10: Or his friends can stumble upon what you're doing.
9: It's only a matter of time.
7: No.
10: So Cindy, you know, she's pulling up, she's making crafts for her kid. Jesus Christ. Greg Gorey asks, or she asks Greg about where he's from.
12: Where are you coming to see me from, Greg?
13: I am from wine country, Napa, California.
12: California, welcome. I'm in Florida.
10: Surprise.
12: Wine country. What kind of wine country? What kind of wine do they make in California?
10: Oh, I don't know.
12: I used to be on my Pinot Noir, but I don't know where it was at. Actually, I think Pinot Noir, I think it was from California. My favorite one was from
7: 7-Eleven?
9: Yeah.
7: Where you get all the fine wines.
10: Anyone who says, I was on my Pinot Noir S-word.
7: Yeah.
10: You know, they're a classy kind of
9: up in this bitch.
14: Also, is it like a power drill that's hooked up to her? Like...
10: She had,
14: it seems next level compared to the other ones.
15: Yeah, and how is she crafting while having
10: It kicks her off for a second.
14: That's not how Sammy crafts.
9: Her hands were.
7: Yeah. I mean, she's been at it for a while, so she needs more and more power.
9: Right.
12: Yeah. Yeah. Favorite one was from California. I think I used to look for a specific...
13: I enjoy a scrumptious cabernet.
12: I moved on from wine to tequila.
9: And we're back on track.
11: That's a surprise.
7: All right, cool.
10: Oh, I love tequila.
7: Yeah. Okay, hey, girl.
10: Pulling apart Party City Streamer. Oh. So sad. Well, okay, so it is Gregory, and he got distracted with the whole graduation crafting.
11: Yeah.
10: I mean, Greg does have issues, like the suspicious van in his neighborhood, and he goes to these ladies to talk about everyday problems like that.
13: Oh. My neighbor is driving me to drink.
12: Uh-oh. What's your neighbor doing?
13: He got a Taliban decal on his van.
12: Kind of neighborhood you live in.
13: Exactly. I pay way too much for this poppycock.
11: I pay too much for this poppycock.
10: That's what Greg Gordy says.
11: That's totally
9: I mean, every day. Yeah, yeah.
10: The trashy Florida cam girl is questioning your neighborhood.
11: Yeah,
9: I'm with her.
7: So funny.
11: Yeah, it's not wrong.
7: It's Woody's show, a golden bachelorette. We have another bachelorette that we're going to meet here in just a moment. We're going to meet her after the break. I believe her name is Courtney.
10: Yeah.
9: Ooh.
10: Greg has more problems.
9: Oh, no.
11: Maybe she can help.
7: Yeah. All right. More Woody's show, a golden bachelorette is next. Hang on. 877-44. Woody's the phone number. Text us 22987.
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0: saw that glint in your eye, and I knew you were banging.
1: Okay, okay, okay. We'll do it.
0: Oh my God.
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4: All right, well, we're continuing on. Woody Show, a golden bachelorette. Seabass is talking to these ladies on the GILF cams and different sites, and he's talking to them as Greg Gorey.
1: Yeah.
0: Oh, of course.
4: Greg Gorey of Napa Valley Wine Country.
1: Right.
4: Yeah. And talking to these nice young ladies and giving them giving them tips. You'll hear that ching, and it's hooked up to, and somebody made a good point that somebody on the text, because the tipping is hooked up to their vibrating apparatus,
0: right?
4: And they're saying if these old ladies can figure out how to hook up a vibrator to a chat room, then Greg, you can definitely conquer Wi-Fi.
0: Yeah.
1: I give these ladies way more credit than I give myself.
4: Yeah,
5: I know.
4: All right, and then this next person is Courtney.
5: And she's going to hear about Greg's problem, his ongoing issue with his gross neighbors leaving their garbage cans out on the curb
4: 24/7,
5: 365 instead of just for the day that is garbage day.
6: I have an issue with my neighbors.
7: We're having an issue.
6: They leave their garbage cans out all week long.
7: Okay.
6: And it is unsightly.
7: Yeah, definitely like that.
4: Yeah. Wait. You like the tip and what happens, or you like the unsightly garbage cans?
0: I'm going to need some more. Have a problem
5: yeah,
0: with
5: hers. Yeah. Unfortunately, Greg.
1: She doesn't care.
5: Okay, and?
8: Yeah. And what?
0: And what? Yeah. Where are you supposed to put them?
8: I put my garbage cans out.
1: She's clearly numb to everything. She's going,
0: almost everything.
8: Quick question. What is the update on that? They still have
1: nothing's changed.
5: Yeah. Oh, okay. We've called the city. Yeah. I've gone out there and shamed them with giant stickers on their garbage cans.
1: Which stayed there for about a month.
5: Of course they did. Yeah. These stickers that said, by the way, it wasn't the stickers that said like, please turn your garbage cans. It was like, beware this slob neighbor that is you know, a moron who can't get their crap together.
1: Yeah, nothing has changed.
5: Oh, wow. Some people are just oblivious to the world.
8: I love the spiteness.
5: All right. So anyway, this is sound like we're gonna get too far with this Courtney girl and Greg's garbage.
7: I know a lot that do that, so I guess it's just personal preference.
5: Personal preference.
7: maybe they use it for other things.
6: I guess I expected too much class from my cam ladies.
4: Yeah, I guess so.
1: Wow, she is not even trying.
5: Yeah, some people just like it that way, Greg.
0: Yeah, Greg, they could be doing other things with it, like a crab boil or a bathtub.
1: Yeah, it's personal preference. Just have garbage just cans everywhere.
4: Too much.
5: I understand that it's personal preference to be a slob.
1: Yeah.
5: I don't accept it.
1: Right.
0: I like that there were other options.
4: What a show. A golden bachelorette. Let's meet one more.
5: This is Mandy, and she's going to deal with Greg's problem of his neighbors that are putting unsightly signs up in their windows.
4: It's been another problem.
8: Another issue.
4: Man, this is like what is it? Law and Order.
5: Yeah,
4: like
5: taken
4: directly from the headlines.
5: PU.
8: Greg, do you live in the hood? I thought you were like fancy.
1: I know. Apparently, it's just going downhill.
5: Let's see what Mandy can offer.
9: Hello. Mm-hmm. How are you, Greg?
6: My neighbors are putting up unsightly signs in their windows, and it is against the HOA.
9: That's not very nice. What do you do about it? Let's get them. I would like put my computer right next to the shared, if we have a shared wall, and I'd like make them hear me all night.
4: Let's get them.
0: I love her can-do attitude.
5: Sex noises.
0: Let's
4: get them.
6: This is against the HOA.
9: That's not very nice. What are we gonna do about it? Let's get him.
1: Sounds like a cartoon character.
0: Yeah, I love her so much.
9: Get him.
5: I agree. I'm going to stay in her chat room much longer. They'll say, yeah, what's up? How you doing?
0: Personal preference.
1: Oh, wait, hold on. Oh.
5: So Mandy, Greg approaches Mandy with the only real weapon he has, which is his backyard nudity.
9: Do you think that would work?
6: The only thing I can do is to get naked in the backyard.
9: Well, perhaps, yeah. That's just giving him a free show. I know I would like to see your nudity.
5: Oh, damn.
0: Amazing.
5: Hell yeah. She's got cat noises.
3: She was made for this.
0: Yeah, oh, my God.
4: She's a professional, guys.
8: Hey, you got a link, bro?
0: As much as...
6: I must go brush my couch now.
1: Nice.
5: Thanks for talking to me.
0: Much as I love her, I've never heard the sentence, I'd like to see your nudity.
5: I'd like to
0: see your nudity.
4: Well, just hey, keep in mind, next time you're looking for some fun online, that these ladies need love too.
8: Yep.
0: Mandy.
4: And your tips.
1: Mandy's the best.
0: Love her.
4: Yeah, 877-44-WOODY. 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
1: Hello, I'm Robert Smigel. 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
1: Yeah.
0: Phones 833-412-WXDX. That number is always good to know it. So that way, when you hear something you want to win, like we're giving away tickets for Smashing Pumpkins all this week on the Woody Show, and we're giving it away. And when we say caller 59, I mean, the pressure's on.
2: Yeah.
0: You want to make sure you have that ready to go. Also, Travis, he's got a lot of giveaways. I told you, he's loaded up this week. Smashing Pumpkins, he's got more of those. He's also got your chance to win tickets to go see Modest Mouse in October. And he's getting you set up with Young the Giant tickets. So Young the Giant, they're going to be at Stage AE June 23rd. Information about all these shows and all the other things that are coming through town, as we mentioned earlier, can be found where? The Strip District Terminal Event Calendar of our website, 1059vx.com. More to get to here in just a moment on The Woody Show here on this Wednesday morning. But first, another update from the newsroom. And we get to see Greg Gorey. So it's
1: It's
0: always a pleasure, Greg.
1: Oh, babe.
0: What's happening at the Pittsburgh News Desk?
1: Well, a month after the NFL draft, the number crunchers are trying to figure out if the whole thing was worth it. So visit Pittsburgh. They say the event was a huge success after bringing a record 805,000 fans over 3 days and also a 51% increase in Pittsburgh regional transit ride. Plus, PRT brought in more than $1.2 million in new revenue from sponsorships and advertising. All the events were sold out, millions watched around the country, but even still, critics say that the economic boom was uneven.
3: Oh.
1: You got some downtown restaurants, hotels, and Airbnbs. They're complaining that business was way softer than they expected.
0: Well, I think because they got overhyped.
1: Yeah. And a lot of people couldn't even access certain places.
3: That's the thing, too.
1: Right.
3: Like sorry, the streets blocked off.
1: Right. In the restaurants that thought they'd have a trillion people showing up. City leaders are taking all this into consideration before planning another event of that size. And also, Pittsburgh International, they've officially welcomed its new nonstop route to Dublin, Ireland.
0: I saw Charlie Batch did a he did a video online where he was on board. So I think he got a free trip to Ireland out of it.
1: Oh, that's cool.
0: It's good. It's going to be Charlie Batch.
3: Right? Oh,
2: heck yeah.
1: This is going to be our first direct connection to Ireland in years. So the new Aer Lingus service is going to run 4 times a week between Pittsburgh and Dublin. And the airport went all out for that first arrival. They had this full-blown celebration with Irish dancers and music and smiley cookies from Eaton Park right there in the terminal. Now, the route is a pretty big deal for tourism and business travel because it reconnects Western PA directly to Europe. And you don't need no stinking layover, you know, through New York or Philly or Chicago or something like that.
3: Well, that's the thing, exactly.
0: Yeah. And then once you land, you get to use their sister service, Cunha.
1: Yeah,
0: to get you to your hotel.
1: That's ideal.
0: You take air to get there.
1: Yeah, right.
0: And then you land, and then you take Cunha.
3: To the hotel.
0: Yeah, to the hotel. Yeah.
3: Perfect.
0: Right.
1: The sister airline, Cunha.
0: Getting.
2: Nice.
1: I like it. Well, that's what's going on with
0: you. You know, Greg, on a Cana.
1: On a Cana.
0: Right.
1: On a Cana.
0: All right. What's the Pittsburgh forecast, Sammy?
4: Rain today with a high of 77 and tomorrow sunny with a high of 74. And right now we're on our way to 70 degrees by 10 o'clock this morning here at 105.9 The X.
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0: siphoned money with these unauthorized transfers and fake investments and asset sales. The suit says about $100 million worth of his jewelry was improperly used as collateral for loans. Why do you have $100 million?
1: Diamonds?
2: Uh-huh. Yeah.
0: Come on.
3: Because that's how you take a bracelet in exchange for.
2: That's how he showed his worth to the world, as he stood around with stacks of cash. Yeah. And giant. I just saw him like ringside in some boxing matches. Giant chain.
4: Yeah.
2: So is he stupid?
0: Does he still have money? Or is he broke now?
2: Allegedly.
4: I don't know.
3: Didn't he just send planes to help like different causes? He has something.
0: I don't know.
4: Yeah, but I know, I don't know what the case is now because I haven't followed up on it, but I know Jake Paul for a long time was saying that that fight that they did, that he never got paid. And that was millions and millions of dollars.
0: But is it up to him? Was it up to Mayweather to pay that?
4: Because I think Mayweather was the one that was controlling the whole fight and like the production of it and everything.
0: This lawsuit also alleges that his private jet was effectively sold or transferred without him receiving the proceeds. Well, there you go. There's some karma if that Jake Paul thing's true.
4: Yeah, let me see what the update is on that.
0: Real estate, blah, blah. Now, Mayweather's seeking to recover the full $175 million, but the financial guy's legal team denying any wrongdoing and arguing that Floyd Mayweather's financial issues stem from his own spending and existing debts, which that I believe.
2: Sure,
1: I have that necklace.
2: This could be true. Like,
0: yeah, right.
2: Maybe this guy saw an opportunity because he's dealing with an idiot who literally can't read. Oh, and by the way, went to jail for beating up women.
0: Right.
2: He also posted on his Instagram a picture of his former manager calling him a liar, thief, a rat, and a snake. Jonah Reichnitz is the worst person to ever walk this planet.
0: Yeah, that's the person. Right.
4: It was Logan Paul that fought him.
0: Okay, it says the gloves are off as he moves to reclaim what he believes was taken from him.
3: Okay, boys. So, you have fun.
0: Yeah. Dude. But like the guy who is like, you know, always throwing it out there, like, like those are the people who are asking to get ripped off.
1: Yeah.
0: Just like you said, like you flaunt it.
2: Well, that was how he showed his worth to the world is look at my piles of cash and my jewels.
0: Yeah.
2: Look what a good person I am.
1: Yeah. I'm impressed by the cash, not the jewels.
2: I mean, yeah, very, very gauche.
0: 877-44-WOODY. Text over to 22987. More Woody shows next.
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16: 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We got another update from the newsroom, and dumbass Tyler is here to tell us what's happening with Pittsburgh sports.
19: Well, the Steelers hit the field again for OTAs yesterday, but the quotes of the day came from someone off the field. Steelers legend Jerome Bettis was talking to a bunch of outlets yesterday, and he spoke on a number of things. When it comes to the battle between Drew Allar and Will Howard, he said, quote, "You would love to see two young guys battle it out and see who wins the job. Ultimately, that can still happen with the ability of having Aaron Rodgers and saying, hey, we want to be competitive, and we want to play for a championship, because you owe it to that entire team." And when it comes to the team bringing back Rodgers, Bettis said, quote, "They made a decision a while ago that they were not going to tank. They weren't going to be a team that was not competing for a championship every year. They stuck true to that, and that's part of why they wanted Rodgers to return." Speaking of returns, the Penguins finally answered a question that everyone had been asking. Evgeny Malkin is officially coming back to the Berg for season number 21 after he signed a one-year deal for $5.5 million. It's a clear sign that the front office wants to have the gang back together for one more year, but now that leaves just one question mark in my opinion. What do you do at the goaltender spot? I'm not the biggest fan of Stuart Skinner, and I'd imagine most of you aren't either. So I guess we'll, per usual, just wait and see. On the ice, we have a new Western Conference champion.
20: 3 seconds to go! Vegas goes back to the Stanley Cup Final! They sweep the President's Trophy winning Avalanche!
19: So in the last 4 years, we've either had the Knights or the Oilers winning the West. Literally two of the teams I hate the most. Whatever. The Knights punch their ticket back to the finals and will wait for the winner of the East between the Canadiens and Hurricanes. Game 4 of the ECF is later tonight with puck drop at 8 on TNT. On the court, the Thunder took down the Spurs in Game 5 and are now just 1-1 away from taking on the Knicks in their second straight NBA Finals trip. And on the diamond, the Pirates put belt to ass and whooped the Cubs 12-1, giving Chicago their 10th straight loss. The Buccos, meanwhile, have won 3 straight and will look to make it 4 with another matchup tonight versus the Cubs. First pitch is going to be at 6:40 with Bubba Chandler getting the start. I'm Demas Tyler, and that's what's happening with Pittsburgh sports. For more, make sure you check out the super genius Mark Madden this afternoon starting at 2 p.m. here on 105.9 The X.
16: All right, what about the Pittsburgh forecast, Sammy?
21: Rain today with a high of 77, and tomorrow sunny with a high of 74. And right now, we're on our way to 70 degrees by 10 o'clock this morning here at 105.9 The X.
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0: Show. Woody, Greg,
1: Boy.
0: Menace.
1: Hi.
0: Gina Grad is right there.
2: Yeah.
0: And there where she sits, she will deliver us the trending news headlines.
2: Well, a deadly explosion at a paper mill in Washington State went down when a huge tanker filled with a corrosive chemical called white liquor ruptured and exploded.
3: Sounds delicious.
2: Right?
0: White liquor. Sounds like a porno birthday title.
2: It absolutely does. One person has been killed, four others hurt, with some suffering serious burns, of course, being taken to the hospital in Washington,
0: Oregon.
2: Paper
0: plant?
2: Yeah.
0: That seems like the, I don't know.
3: Like the most inane place.
1: I know.
0: Like the, who's going to get hurt? Like you might get like a really nasty paper cut.
2: The cut, yeah. Right. Well, it's not the paper, it's the chemicals.
0: I got a cardboard cut the other day.
1: Oh, what? No.
2: Wait. I'm trying to think how you'd even get cut on cardboard.
0: Those are worse.
2: Because it's not thin.
0: No, but like I was breaking down this box and when I pulled it, like, and man, that killed.
3: Were you using the tool?
2: Yeah,
0: it was a smaller Amazon box, so they just had that like kind of that black Amazon tape over the seam.
2: And yet, look what happened.
0: Yeah, so I went to go pull it. Man, yeah, cardboard cuts are worse than paper cuts, I think.
4: Oh, for sure, because it's thicker.
1: Deeper.
2: Okay, now you have unlocked a new fear in me. Well, emergency crews and hazmat teams rushed in because the damaged tank was still unstable. Dangerous chemicals everywhere, which made rescue efforts really tough. And officials say there's no danger to the nearby community. Okay. But people are being asked to stay out of the area while crews try and figure this out and investigate what even caused this blast. The Vegas Golden Knights are headed back to the Stanley Cup final after sweeping the top-seeded Colorado Avalanche in four straight games. Vegas locked up the series with a 2-1 win thanks to goals from Mark Stone and Cole Smith and a tough defensive performance. This is the Knights' third trip to the finals in 9 seasons. They lost in 2018, won in 2023, and now they have another shot. Colorado battled through injuries while Golden Knights got a major turnaround after changing coaches late in the season. So now they wait to see whether Carolina or Montreal will join them in the final. And President Trump has been given a clean bill of health after visiting Walter Reed Medical Center for his yearly medical and dental checkups.
0: Yeah, me too. They said I'm perfectly healthy and I am a picture of health.
2: Oh, you could be the president.
0: I'm a...
1: The poster boy.
0: Yeah, I'm a fit, muscular...
3: Oh, ripped
0: I'm the 95th percentile.
2: Jacked AF.
0: Yeah, yeah. Something tells me, I mean, you know, they... Who... Has there ever been a president where they've said, like, oh, man,
1: that great.
2: That ticker ain't great.
3: Yeah, here on death's door.
0: Well, yeah, it's like how you can get a, you know, whatever you're trying to push, you know, like.
2: Get someone to see it that way.
0: Yeah, you can fund a study to be done that will be in your favor.
2: When Berea Pasta said, like, eating carbs is perfect for you.
0: Yeah,
2: like,
0: the other example that we bring up all the time is the condom study.
3: Right.
0: They found that. Condoms, you know, when sex without a condom feels just as good as sex with a condom, or sex with a condom feels just as good as sex without a condom. And it was funded, if you read into it, it was funded by Trojan. Right, so, you can get anything
2: done. You don't
0: say. Yeah, so when you go to the White House doctors.
2: Oh, yeah. Uh-huh. And he said everything checked out, and I quote, perfectly.
0: Yeah.
2: And the White House says they'll release more details soon. He's about to turn 80, by the way, and he claims he's in excellent health, mentally sharp, while the White House deals with some questions about the bruising on his hand, a neck rash, swelling in his legs. They say those are all minor issues.
0: Yeah, he's got something like some vein issue.
2: Yeah.
0: Or something.
3: It's got to be normal.
0: Yeah.
3: The other night, I had an itchy arm, and I was a little overzealous with my scratching, and I have like a scab.
2: Oh,
3: it just happens.
2: You're at death's door.
3: My skin has become paper.
1: Zyrtec, man.
0: Going back to paper cuts and cardboard cuts. Somebody on the text. Cardboard cuts are the worst. And somebody else said their wife cut their thumbprint off this weekend with one of those mandolin slicers.
2: Oh, I've been there, done that.
0: Like where you use to make like waffle fries or julienne cut vegetables and stuff. Like
2: every chef will tell you stop before you think you need to stop with a mandolin.
0: Yeah, really? And that's what you get for trying to be fancy and cook.
1: Yep,
0: just get the frozen crap in the grocery store aisle.
3: No,
2: like,
3: easy
2: I could get two more slices out of this. Don't.
3: Yeah,
2: don't
3: I kid you not. I'm in the market for a mandolin.
1: No,
3: I want to get one.
2: No. I have one. I don't use it anymore because
3: I want to take a cucumber and just go.
2: Dude, I get
0: you know what I wanted? the salad shooter. Remember that thing?
3: Oh, yeah.
2: Oh, we had that growing up.
0: Was that cool? Did it work?
3: Twist it?
2: Yeah. It's just shredded everything.
0: There you go. There's a question. Is it worth an ish?
3: There you go.
2: Do they even make the salad shooter anymore?
0: They've
2: you put
0: make
2: your
0: something.
2: Vegetables in it and it just shreds everything. So now you're eating a shredded salad.
0: So you have like a cucumber and it would just shoot out slices of cucumber.
2: Oh, that's cool. Why we did the carrot ones all the time.
3: Oh, do you remember the chopper? It was like a little
2: the slap
3: cup.
2: Chop?
3: The slap chop. And you just whack it.
2: Of course.
0: I had a slap chop.
3: Yeah,
0: that thing did work.
3: It worked.
0: Yeah, that thing worked.
2: Did the spring always work? I felt like that would break.
0: No.
3: It worked for the most part, but you had to make your portion really small because it had to fit under that cup.
2: That little cup,
4: Was it Shlomi. Easy for you, though? I could never get it to work, and I feel like I wasn't even strong enough to push it down.
1: Well, you have lift
3: weights. That's because you're tiny.
0: Yeah, right.
2: You
0: have no leverage.
2: You have the upper body strength.
4: I know, and counters are tall for me.
2: Toilet.
0: Like she stands at the counter, and the counter's at neck level.
4: So she's
0: got to reach over the top. Like there's no way for her to get that.
4: Make it easier.
0: That force.
1: Do you know how you can fix all this? Just get a ninja. They have all the attachments and stuff.
3: Or a stepping stool.
2: Yeah, exactly.
0: Yeah, this thing was cool. It's like those massage guns, the Theraguns.
4: Mm-hmm. Oh yeah, I have one of those.
0: It looks like that, but it shoots salad.
2: It shoots. Oh,
0: yeah, dog. It's cool.
3: Make it rain.
2: It's so 80s.
0: Yeah. Wait, does it work? Yeah.
1: I'm going to look it up.
2: Okay.
1: Salad shooter.
4: That'd be fun.
0: Like that?
2: I didn't know that
0: this
2: was still
0: made. This is where you need Bed Bath & Beyond.
2: Yes. Or the Scene on TV store.
0: Salad.
1: Bed Bath & Beyond is back. It's in another store now.
2: Yeah, they're owned by...
3: Container Store, I think.
1: Yeah.
4: And they stayed online the whole time, I think.
2: Yeah.
4: Yeah.
0: Oh, Presto Salad Shooter Electric.
4: Oh, get it.
0: Let's see.
4: You're shooting it in the hallway.
2: Bring it in.
0: Oh, yeah dude. They sell it. It's on Amazon.
2: How much?
0: $46.
4: Oh, that's a lot.
2: Yeah.
4: Let's do it, though. You're ready.
0: Customers find this food grater to be a great kitchen appliance that works well for various tasks, including carrots, potatoes, hard cheeses. Device easier to use than hand grating. Comes apart easily for cleaning. Customers appreciate its speed. With one noting, it grates cheese in seconds.
2: Let's see. Ooh. Let's do Will It Salad Shoot.
0: And, yeah.
2: Of anything.
0: Oh, yeah. See, look.
2: Do it.
0: That's what it looks like. It's like a little handhold thing.
2: Do it.
0: And you put the cucumber down in the hopper, thing there, and it goes.
2: Yeah.
0: And just shoots.
4: Can we get it?
0: Shoot salad.
3: Let's get one.
2: Do it.
4: We shoot at each other's mouths.
3: Let's get 10.
0: Add to cart.
2: Yeah, we each need one for salad shooter fights.
4: Forget the Nerf guns and board studio.
0: Added it. Proceed to check out. My wife's going to be did you buy a salad shooter?
2: Yeah, for work. Duh.
0: Yeah. Yeah, we'll see if it's worth it.
2: Like a Tommy gun.
0: I mean, we've heard about it for years.
2: Yeah.
0: Let's see if it works.
2: I mean, that's got to be a 45-year-old product.
0: Not that we eat salad around here, but...
2: Well, maybe this will encourage us.
0: Yeah.
4: God, I'm excited.
2: Well, finally, construction is officially underway in D.C., building the temporary UFC octagon on the White House South Lawn.
4: Looks so cool. Yep, did y'all see it?
2: The big event on Flag Day, which is also the country's 250th anniversary. So it is being turned into a full-scale venue, as we know, seating for several thousand people, including Morgan, staging, lighting rigs, a broadcast equipment, of course, for live TV coverage. And the idea is basically to create a pop-up arena on the White House lawn, and Morgan will be there and have all the inside info. Can't wait to hear about it.
4: Can't wait.
0: Are they going to be doing like mullet cuts on site?
2: Oh, yeah. Hopefully. Tattoos.
4: Tattoos, piercings.
2: Yes, you can choose between like an eagle and a flag.
0: Mm-hmm. Do like pig races or something.
4: Maybe I'll get married.
2: Greased pig races.
0: Yeah, greased pig races.
4: You know what? There might be something like that going on because they'll have a whole weekend of stuff leading up to the Sunday.
2: That would be amazing. An auctioneer, which is my favorite thing. Oh, they could do like a tractor auction on the lawn.
0: You do something like that. You could have like a tattoo station.
2: Yeah, more like a rodeo.
0: Yeah.
4: AKA
0: you can have like a little stand, like a little kiosk there where you can get your name written on a piece of rice.
2: Dude.
0: A grain of rice. Like all the classy stuff.
3: Or burned into a piece of wood.
4: Yeah. Or a penny.
1: All jokes aside, though, can you believe they're going to the White House lawn?
4: I cannot believe it, no.
1: That's just insane.
4: Yeah, it'll be real once I get there. Because I've also never been to D.C.
3: Yeah.
2: This is the way to do it.
4: So,
3: as far as you remember,
4: everything's booked.
2: That's what's going on, Woody.
0: All right, we got more Woody Show next. Hang on.
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0: Yo, it's Mark Man. 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
3: All right, welcome back. So, walking around the hallways here at the radio station, they have the speakers that play the different radio stations in our building, our sister stations.
5: Yeah, there's kind of rotate them.
3: We have three other stations that all play somewhat all the same music. Yeah, some version of it. Like, yeah. One's for, like, the real younger pop people, yeah. And then the other one's for, like, just maybe,
5: like soccer,
3: you know,
5: moms.
3: Like, just getting into your career and, like, just starting to have kids. Like, yeah, soccer mom kind of age. And the other one's for old ladies.
5: Yeah.
3: Yeah, right. And then, but, you know, so they play, like, Ed Sheeran.
6: Yeah.
3: You know, what's that one? Ordinary.
6: Alex Warren.
3: That song's huge. Yeah, I know that song's huge. Now, here's this Alex Warren guy is like selling out stadiums.
6: Yeah.
5: Mm-hmm.
3: On like one him. Song?
6: He's funny.
3: Does he have other songs?
2: I don't know. That's a great question.
3: Like, what's the, like, in other words, I think, look, I get it. I can hear where that's you know, a popular song and people dig it.
5: Especially on Instagram.
3: Okay. Yeah, right. So what's the thing about Alex Warren? Menace, you might know better than anybody in this room. Mm-hmm. Like,
5: what's his draw?
3: Yeah. What's is it with draw? the young girls? Like, who's driving the popularity where this guy more so, like, there's, look, the Post Malone Jelly Roll or like these other, you know, artists that are, having the, what they call that, the blue dot fever.
6: I think people like kind of like
3: Alex Warren on one song is selling out stadiums.
6: Yeah. I think they kind of like his story, like, about the struggle with his parents, where both of his parents have passed away.
3: Okay.
6: And I think, like, people kind of followed how he, like, came to be.
2: It's like he was homeless at one point.
6: Yeah.
3: Oh, really? Okay.
6: Yeah. So I think a lot of people, like, champion him.
3: All right. That's cool.
6: And want to support
3: I don't know
6: him.
3: Anything about him. I know that. I know that one song is big, but it's like, too. To me, he's a guy who's got his first big song, and he's already selling out stadiums. That's crazy.
2: So he's like a viral sensation.
7: Yeah. Yeah. It looks like he's, like, a YouTuber, and then he was part of a collaborative TikTok group, The Hype House.
6: Yeah.
7: So he began independently releasing music.
2: The Hype House.
3: 877-44 Woody. 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
2: Mm-hmm. Do it.
1: All right, Greg Gorey, parting words of wisdom, please.
4: Yeah, gas is so expensive that Angelina Jolie is only adopting kids from America.
1: Yeah. Just too much otherwise, man.
4: Yeah, can't fly them over here.
1: Exactly. Have you seen the price? Yeah, try to get like a Southwest flight.
4: Right.
1: Yeah. Anywhere. What used to cost you a few hundred bucks is now like $1,000.
2: Right. Uh-huh.
4: Thank you.
1: All right, thank you very much, Greg Gorey.
4: Jim Wood.
1: Thank you so much for giving The Woody Show some of your valuable time this morning. You know, we love and appreciate you for that. The rest of you guys can suck it. Catch you back here on Thursday. Have yourself a great day. SMD double M.
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105.9 The X, Pittsburgh's Rockin' Alternative. Good morning. Good rainy, gray morning. We were due this, weren't we? After how nice the last 2 days were. We press on. It's Trav taking over. I got you all day.

Well, normally I miss breaking news completely because it happens after my show. Wasn't the case yesterday when the Penguins signed Evgeny Malkin to that one-year contract. $5.5 million. Though it's been reported that he can earn as much as, I think it's $9 million, depending on the different personal and team incentives. So a lot of motivating factors there. At a certain point, he just knew it needed to get done. He wanted it. The Pens, they said they wanted it. So I'm glad it's done. Another year, 71. I'm down with it, baby. I'm down. Penguins social team did a great job posting Geno content yesterday, too, by the way. If you haven't seen it, go to their pages. Great work by them. It's the X.

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We talked about the Evgeny Malkin contract. That's great news for the big Penguins squad. It's also a huge night for the affiliate Penguins squads. We'll talk about that in about 10. It's the X.

Well, I think it's as good a time as any to be a fan of the Pittsburgh Penguins organization. Of course, you know, the Pens of the Pens. Big night, though. Well, both in Wilkes-Barre and in Wheeling. Wilkes-Barre in the conference final down in the AHL, one step below the Pens. They are hosting game one tonight. So hoping the best. They're playing the Toronto Marlies. Some light Kyle Dubas connection there. Keeping an eye on that. Wheeling had started their Eastern Conference Final series on the road. Lost two really tight games over the weekend. So looking to rebound from that. They are hosting three straight. That's how they do it in the ECHL to eliminate some travel back and forth. So Wheeling hosting tonight and a couple more times this week. So that's close by. You want to see some playoff hockey? Good price. Probably still get some tickets through the Wheeling Nailers website. So, rooting heavy for both squads. When they do good, it's good for the Penguins organization. So, hoping for a big night tonight. It is 105.9 The X.

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Supposed to get better as the day goes on. High of, I think, 78 today. Yeah. So we'll see what the afternoon brings. It's 105.9 The X.

life's falling away from me. 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

A much younger CD burning Trav loved putting that one on all the discs that he got for Christmas, man. Trapped on the Exit 105.9. I got so much music lined up to get to lunch.

105.9 The X, it is Trav with you. And one day when I grow up, I'm going to be a good radio host. That's my goal. We're working towards it. I say that because I haven't even really talked about the giveaways as much as I should have. I got two in the show. We're going to do one just after 12 o'clock here to see Modest Mouse. That's at the new venue, Citizens Live at the Wiley. I also have Young the Giant tickets at Stage AE. We will do that in the 1 o'clock hour. So a little 1-2 punch on giveaways. Not too far down the lane here on the X. Keep it locked here. I'll get you some freebies. First

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11: 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Why?

Quite a few ways to listen. I know the OGs just go for the radio dial at 105.9 The X, but iHeartRadio app is on everything, man. People got it on the phones, the tablets, the any smart device, really. Smart TV. I do it all the time. I'm listening to Double M in the afternoon. Put it on the TV quite a bit. Anyway, wherever you're at, wherever you got us on, much love. I appreciate you. I told you free tickets was a big part of the show today. Modest Mouse. I got some heavy Modest Mouse fans in my friend group. A chance to go see them at the New Citizens Live at the Wiley venue. I got that for you in about 10 minutes.

That one for Jason, a newer X listener, needed some Nickelback. I got you, buddy. It's 105.9 The X. I got somebody with some free concert tickets right now. We're in that lunchtime giveaway window that we love so much. I've been having fun giving away tickets to the new venue. Not even open yet. Citizens Live at the Wiley, coming to us in October. That's just steps away from PPG Paints Arena in Uptown there. And this is a Saturday show of the first batch they announced. Modest Mouse going to be there on October the 10th. Okay? Would love to get you into that show on us. We are building a guest list. I want your name on it right now. Caller 11. I'll write it down. 833-412-9939. That's 833-412-WXDX.

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I'm always trying to mix Pittsburgh food news into the lunch hour. I got more closings to talk about, man. I hate when we get these notifications. We'll chat about it in about five. It's 105.9 The X. Yeah.

105.9 The X, it is Trav with you. I always try to mix food news into the lunch hour, as mentioned. It's been all closings, I feel, lately, though. And it's always places I love. I told you about Cadence Speakeasy yesterday. They closed up for good the other day, just abruptly. Hated seeing that. Loved going there. Bull River Taco, the location on Route 51, which was my preferred location. They announced they're closing at the end of the week, so only a couple more days to enjoy that. And I did enjoy that place. So they only have one other location left. That's in White Oak if you're out that way. I'm also reading that the Abbey on Butler Street didn't close. They filed for bankruptcy. That's different. That's more of a, you know, like a restructuring thing. But still, I haven't been there in a bit, but I did enjoy the times that I did go. So hoping that they can keep the operation going. I feel like it's been more bad than good in the Pittsburgh food and restaurant scene. Sign of the times, I'm sure. But I hate seeing places that I visited and frequent go away. So the places we do love, got to celebrate and enjoy them as much as we can, because clearly you never know what's going on under the hood. It's 105.9 The X.

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I am building a guest list, a freebies list for the Young the Giant show at Stage AE. 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A lot cooler to brag that you didn't pay, though. That's what I'm trying to set up right now. Caller 11, I will get you some free tickets to see Young the Giant. 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

Our buddy Sam from Johnstown, I think he might start a campaign soon to do a whole Crazy Town Hour. Not against the idea, necessarily. It's 105.9 The X. I got more music stacked up for you.

We've been talking about the Pens a lot, you know, home team, Pittsburgh, but the Stanley Cup playoffs have been interesting, to say the least. We'll talk about last night's and tonight's updates in a few minutes. 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

I will kick myself for a long time that I never saw Linkin Park with Chester. 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

What has been a streaky season for the Buccos, to say the least. We're on one of the good weeks right now. They put up 12-1. They beat the Cubs yesterday. They're on a three-game ripper. Hoping to keep that going tonight. Pirates hosting the Cubs again, 6:40 this evening at PNC Park. 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

It's easy to like the Pirates, but it's hard to trust the Pirates. That's a recurring theme with the Pirates this year. But how would you feel if you're a Cubs fan? They've had two 10-game win streaks, and now they're on a 10-game losing streak. The Cubs went from first to last inside of 3 weeks, from 27-12 to 29-26, and the Pirates beat them 12-1 at PNC last night. The Penguins re-up Malkin, and 24 hours later, it feels like the wrong move, because it doesn't feel like moving forward. But you like it, and Sid likes it, so the Penguins did it. And it really is that simple. I remind you again today, if the Steelers cut Mason Rudolph and make Will Howard their number two quarterback, it will be why they don't make the playoffs. Delusion about the Steelers is out of control. That Dave Dameshek said they have the best roster in the division. Yeah, maybe if you could rent a time machine. A lot of old dudes. I heard he said that. And I said, wow, Dave, did you even look at the rosters? Because I have. It's Madden on the X. You know who I am, but you don't know why I'm here. That was 30 years ago today. More on that later. You can follow me on Twitter, at MarkMaddenX. How about this Valdez guy for the Pirates, fresh up from AAA, and he has two homers already. Hit a bomb last night. It's time to bench Ozuna, move Reynolds to DH, and make use of Valdez and Garcia in the outfield. Young guys who might arrive now. They might not, but they might. You know what you got with Ozuna, and it ain't much. Gambling on young guys and then they come through? That's how you move forward. The return of Malkin was preordained when the Penguins started 8-2-2. That was a big chunk of fool's gold. And then they went on to make the playoffs. A bunch of guys had career years, and I guarantee you, Kyle Dubas never thought that would happen. Dubas figured it would be a bottom 5 year, get a good draft pick, and finally clean house. But the Penguins double-crossed him. And now it's going to be another year of a veteran team, scratching and clawing, maybe squeaking into the playoffs, but maybe not. And you'll lose another year of developmental at the NHL level. Unless Dubas starts trading veterans after signing Malkin, which I am not ruling out. And certainly if the Penguins are out of the playoff chase at the deadline, I think Dubas would take that opportunity to at long last clean house. But right now, the Penguins have 16 veterans under contract. 17 if you count Ryan Graves. And Chinnikov, who's restricted, but you're going to keep him, he makes 18. Where is the room to promote kids? Where is the room to spend all that cap, if you do? It looks like a team poised to do same old, again and again, until the bottom organically drops out. I suggested tongue-in-cheek in my Trib column, maybe the Penguins should trade future for now, sign a bunch of old free agents, unrestricted, give them too much, give them too long, and try everything to win now. Now, that's a dumb idea and would fail miserably, but at least you'd be picking a direction. The Penguins are like the Steelers. They just refuse to pick a direction. I'm intently watching the Stanley Cup playoffs, and every single game I get reminded that the Penguins can't remotely compete with what we're seeing. Not fast enough, not hard enough, don't have that extra gear. Evgeny Malkin at 39 going on 40. Gina will not help them catch up. It's not about the individual. I'm not indicting Malkin. It's about the ongoing approach of the hockey club. It's not about winning right now for them. It's about selling tickets, selling jerseys. It's about the narrative.
And I can't believe that's what Dubas wants, but somebody made that decision, and nominally, it's him. Vegas finished the sweep of Colorado. I did not see that coming. Torts is a mad scientist. Carter Hart is the new superstar goaltender. And Vegas is kind of old, I got to say, but they are exception and not the rule. And they got Marner and Eichel, who are just ripping it up. How about, and I'll go into depth about this later, how about Vegas had 39 wins? Six teams had more wins than them that did not make the playoffs. But Vegas got 17 loser points, which is why I hate the loser point. It doesn't often skew the standings that dramatically, but that is extremely dramatically, especially when the team with 39 wins in the regular season sweeps the team that had 121 points. Again, did not see that coming. Today's show, as promised, we're going to continue talking about crack homeless versus unlucky homeless. That was the subject of the list yesterday. The Squirrel Queen in Florida and Tom Hanks' reimagining of World War II on History Channel. It is a full plate. We got to talk about the overestimation of the Steelers. Wait to hear what Ben said. We got that sound later. Ben said he can see them making

0: if he's a fraction of what he used to be on recovery from his Achilles problem, he might be better than Rodgers. And he might beat the Steelers in Thursday night football at Cleveland because the Browns always win that game. But Rodgers got to be better than some of them quarterbacks that I'm not so sure. Will Watt get 15 sacks or will he get 5? Maybe, but don't worry. Will Howard will save the day. The Steelers won't be what they can build to be until it's Mike McCarthy and Drew Aller and moving forward at long last. Quote the Talk Host, nevermore. It's Madden on the X.
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0: 12-1. Only 17K showed up. What a great baseball town Pittsburgh is. Horwitz and Valdez went deep. Ashcraft was very good again. The two teams do it again tonight. Bubba Chandler on the hill. The wild thing. Hey, vile thing. You make my butt sting. I can't believe I've quoted Major League 2 twice in 1 week. And here's some wild stats. The Pirates as a team rank 5th in runs scored in MLB. Rank 6th in OPS. Ranked 4th in batting average. Rank 8th in ERA. Rank 8th in whip. So they rank top 10 in basically everything, offensively and pitching. How in the heck is that team, with those numbers, only 3 games over .500? Of course, they do have the 6th most errors and are 2nd in strikeouts at the plate. And as we talked about yesterday, they are crap hitting with runners in scoring position, although they shook that off last night. And that is the Bucco roundup for Wednesday. Tom, how are they just 3 games over .500 with those kind of numbers?
1: It really is baffling. Does it all come down to their bullpen has blown games that they should have definitely won, and their defense is just so abysmal that that also blows games that they should win? I mean, analytically speaking, all those numbers you laid out, I'll add another one to you. They're plus 34 run differentials, 2nd to just the Brewers in their own division. I mean, everything basically points to them being a really good team, a nailed-on playoff team, but they're far from that.
0: Well, I don't think they're a nailed-on playoff team. I don't think numbers lie that much, but I think these... Well, I'm not going to say they deceive, but I don't think the Pirates know how to win.
1: That's a good way to put it.
0: I think they lose a lot of games they shouldn't, and that's so intangible and not at all analytic, but that's what I think.
1: I think that's a good way to put it. They're kind of learning how to win. I mean, they won, what was it, 73, 74 games last year, whatever it was. So they need a massive increase from last year to this year if they want to even flirt with being on the cut line to make the playoffs, let alone be one of those wild card teams or, dare I say, even catch the Brewers for the Central. Here's another little weird analytic for you. I know this isn't worth much, but MLB.com has a thing called expected win-loss. And they have the Pirates at 31-24. So according to all of like their metrics, they should be 2 wins better than they actually are. Maybe that speaks to what you were just saying of they just don't know how to win yet, or they're learning on the job.
0: Well, as I said to open the show, it's an easy team to like, but a hard team to trust. And when I say a hard team to trust, I don't just mean the ownership anymore, although clearly they spent just enough to keep us interested, but they're not better enough. I don't think so. I think they'll just miss the playoffs. But I don't trust the team to hold a lead. I don't trust the team with runners in scoring position. I don't trust the team's bullpen. There's just so many things about the Pirates I don't trust. I don't even trust Skeens anymore.
1: And that's a weird one, too, because you're right about that. Like, he pitches tomorrow night, and he better shove. I mean, he better go 7 innings, 2 hits, 3 hits, shutout baseball. Like, he needs that badly. But all of those things that you said you can't trust with the Pirates probably leads to kind of how shaky they are right now when it comes to their record. Like, this is the reason why some of those really good statistics aren't translating to 3 or 4 more wins like we think they should have.
0: Well, you ain't making the playoffs if you're 6-5 and the game scheme starts.
1: No.
0: And he ain't going to win no Cy Young. We got signed later from Dan Plesac on the MLB Network that has him pretty far down the list of Cy Young contenders. And how could he not be? I mean, that whip don't lie, but that ERA don't lie either. And isn't it amazing how those two numbers, which is the only two pitching numbers that count, or in direct contradiction?
1: It is weird. Again, it's kind of the Pirates all over the place. Individually schemes them. They're baffling.
0: And 3 ain't terrible for ERA, but 0.76, is that what it is for whip?
1: I think it's 0.82 for whip.
0: That's unbelievable.
1: It's incredible. It's the best.
0: Leads the majors.
1: In Major League Baseball. Yeah, exactly. So it's really weird that there's a juxtaposition there when it comes to him. Plesac put him down at 5th as far as his list was concerned. I saw MLB.com did a full like panel-wide ranking, and they still had him at number 2. And I was honestly more shocked at the panel-wide ranking at number 2 than Plesac putting him at 5th. I think Plesac's more spot on. He's more around there. You might even be able to make the case for another pitcher like a Zach Wheeler for Philadelphia to slip in that 5th spot instead of Paul Skeens. That number 2 by the panel, that's all reputation-based.
0: Who was number 1
1: Sanchez,
0: with the panel?
1: Christopher Sanchez from the Phillies.
0: You know what? He'd be my front runner.
1: Well, he's eating a ton of innings.
0: No, he's not eating innings, Tom. That's selling him short.
1: That's a good point.
0: He's excelling while pitching more innings than most.
1: I made it seem like he's, you know, a fifth man in the rotation that goes seven innings but gives up four earned
0: runs. He's freaking Legenski.
1: Right. Like, he's got a sub-2 ERA, strikes people out. He's awesome. I think Ohtani's a really interesting watch this year, too, when it comes to the Cy Young. And you know there's going to be temptation. As long as he keeps pitching this well and keeps, you know, the innings at somewhat of a respectable amount that he's pitched, the voters are going to want to give Ohtani a Cy Young for the story of it. They're going to be very tempted to do that.
0: Yeah, but he's only 4-2, and I know wins don't mean nothing, blah, blah, blah.
1: Well,
0: but
1: look,
0: his ERA's only 2.8. I mean, excuse me, I'm looking at the wrong stats here. No, 0.73 ERA.
1: His ERA is ridiculous this year.
0: No, his career ERA is 2.8. Yeah, 0.73. Let's see what his whip is.
1: But what's holding Ohtani back while you're looking at it?
0: 0.83, just behind
1: right above Skeens.
0: You're right. They would like to give him that. He's never won the Cy Young,
1: No, he's
0: right?
1: never won
0: the Cy
1: Young. He's won MVPs.
0: They'd love to complete that story.
1: And they'll give him the MVP, too. He'll sweep that. He'll go MVP. He'll go Cy Young. And the thing holding him back is innings pitch, though, because he's not right where, you know, the Sanchez pitches a ton of innings, but he's not even up there towards like Skeens. I think Legenski has him beat as far as inning pitch so far this year is concerned. That's a problem when it comes to Ohtani. He's not going deep into ball games.
0: Yeah, but they're trying to just save him for everything.
1: For whatever,
0: I mean, hitting, pitching, they're trying to
1: pitching
0: just make
1: in the playoffs,
0: sure
1: yeah.
0: Yeah, just like, you know, you're right. I mean, has he started as many games as most, or is it just curbing his innings?
1: I think it's just curbing his innings. Like, I think he's still in the rotation. The Dodgers are such a weird team, though. They have, like, 12 guys that I think could be in the starting rotation. So there's just, like, guys that jump in and jump out of it.
0: Yeah, he started 8 games. Skeens has started 11, so that's a few
1: he's
0: less.
1: Right around there. And then he only goes, like, 5 innings in the games that he starts, I believe. 6 innings, maybe.
0: I got to be honest. I can't give the Cy Young to a guy who only pitches 5 innings a game.
1: I can't either. I think that that's something.
0: But they might anyway.
1: They might, but that's something that I think should hold him back from winning that award. But Skeens, where he's at in that fifth spot, that's spot on. And hey, it's end of May. He can go on a freakish run in June and July and August, and that ERA can get down closer to 2, maybe under 2 again, and sure, he can be the Cy Young. Like, it's not wave the white flag on Skeens turning this around yet.
0: Yeah, but Mizorowski from Milwaukee, he's kind of the guy that everybody's. They're talking about him like they did Skeens in the past.
1: Well, he's got the flamethrower now.
0: He threw 50 pitches the other day in one game of over 100 miles per hour.
1: That's insane. Now, that's not that can't last. His frame isn't built to throw
0: that
1: hard.
0: His elbow's just going to drop out of his arm right there on the mound.
1: He's skinny. I mean, like a string bean. So he doesn't have like the frame Skeens has to get that velocity up like he does. Like that's going to hurt eventually.
0: Tom, we didn't talk enough yesterday about the difference between crack homeless versus unlucky homeless. That was the list. Like, because I resent homeless who are clearly going to take my money and put it right in the pipe.
1: Absolutely.
0: Meth or crack or whatever. They got the pinprick eyes and the skeletor face. But the unfortunate homeless, and I like to think I can tell the difference, them I do sympathize with. I gave a few unfortunate homeless a couple bucks on the Atlantic City boardwalk this past week.
1: I wish you could. Well, I guess you can kind of differentiate, though, because of some of the things you said. You can kind of tell when they're cracked out. Like, you know, you remember Tyrone Biggums, that character from the Chappelle Show? Scratching his neck all the time. Like, you get some of that, like, tweaking out in front of you.
0: Well, like, the ones near my house on the ramp leading to where I live, they're crack homeless.
1: They're crack homeless.
0: Yes, absolutely.
1: Yeah, ignore them. They don't need it.
0: This one woman, she has this long, stringy, just horrible. I mean, she just looks awful.
1: They're getting in their own way.
0: Yeah, and like, she comes up because they always come right up to the car. I mean, there's a red light. They're right there. And her eyes spin in her head like a slot machine.
1: Yeah, you know, the unlucky homeless are, I think, the ones that are, you know, they're usually kind of more quiet. They're sitting on the ground. They have a little pan in front of them for some change. Maybe a dog, right? You see that a lot with a dog sitting next to them.
0: If you have a dog, you got a chance.
1: Yeah, I think so,
0: like
1: too.
0: Like these two older gentlemen on the boardwalk, they had a cat. I'm not sure if it was their cat or if the cat was just a stray that was there with them. But I gave them money.
1: If I see a dog with a homeless person and the dog looks like it's in decent shape, you know what I mean? Like it's wagging its tail, it's batting its tongue up and down. Then I give that guy some money because at least he's taking care of the dog. He's competent enough to keep an animal alive. Or he's conning us.
0: Now, in that same vein, I talked just about the squirrel queen. The woman who put on a squirrel costume, climbed a tree in Florida, of course. Florida woman. And threw acorns at people and declared herself to be the squirrel queen. I am totally on her side. I think, A, we need a squirrel queen. Who am I to say she's not the squirrel queen? Who is anybody? And, the Hurricane from WB, Shane Helms, who's now an agent there, my friend from WCW, He is also a big supporter of the Squirrel Queen, so I feel like we can rally support for her.
1: What is her intentions as Squirrel Queen, though? Is she a benevolent queen, or is she going to rule with an iron squirrel fist?
0: I don't really need her to have a platform, Tom.
1: You just want the squirrel queen.
0: Yeah.
1: I'd also like it if she could be like maybe a bit of a vigilante too, like throw like acorns at people that are doing bad things around the neighborhood.
0: But like crack homeless.
1: At crack homeless. Perfect.
0: Yeah, and plus I like squirrels. Like there were squirrels on the boardwalk that would come right up to you. There's squirrels.
1: Really?
0: There's a squirrel in the cemetery where my mom's buried, where I will be soon, that comes right up to you. I like squirrels.
1: Oh yeah, it's like you're in Snow White on that boardwalk in Atlantic City. All the animals coming on to you and you're feeding them?
0: No, coming up to everybody.
1: That's awesome. Well, it's probably because people
0: Snow White.
1: Yeah. You don't know Snow White? You know Snow White.
0: What? Do animals come up to Snow White?
1: Oh, yeah. She has a whole, like, grip on animals. Maybe a more modern reference would have been Ace Ventura.
0: I've never seen those movies.
1: Oh, classics.
0: Really?
1: Yes, so good. One of Jim Carrey's best. The first one.
0: See, my problem with Carrey as a comedic actor is he has no subtlety whatsoever.
1: Not in Ace Ventura. That's
0: why
1: sure.
0: I really liked him in... what was the Twilight Zone type of movie?
1: Oh, The Truman Show.
0: Yeah, he was great in that.
1: That's an all-time great movie,
0: though. Oh, like Chris Rock said, he goes, anybody could have played Truman, only one MF could have played Dumb and Dumber.
1: No doubt. Dumb and Dumber is one of the best comedies of all time, too.
0: But Dumb and Dumber might be the best, what's the phraseology? It might be the best over-the-top comedy ever.
1: Yeah, I think it's even just comedies in general. Like, take the over-the-top, you know, disclaimer or qualifier out of it. Just top five comedy, it might be up there for me.
0: Plus Cam Neely.
1: Cam Neely's cameo, Seabass.
0: About if what was written on the bathroom wall to be believed, there to have sex with Jim Carrey.
1: Yep.
0: You know what would have been a better ending to that scene? Olfie comes in and just takes his knee out. 105.9 The X.
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4: Time for installment I forgot about the red button. It's time now for installment number two of Things I Like. I like the single bar face mask in football. It was a classic look, especially in a quarterback. And that's who wore it back when, quarterbacks, kickers, and punters. But nobody wears it anymore. It's been banned since 2004. It got grandfathered in. If you wore it then, you can keep wearing it. When did Rodgers start? He's like 95 years old. I bet he started out wearing a single bar face mask. But now, yeah, the rules say a face mask has to be multi-bar. Because never mind that we make you play 17 games. Going to be 18, going to be 20, and that the extra helmet padding is optional because it looks goofy. Don't worry about any of that because the extra bar on the face mask will keep you safe. Rodgers would look great in that single bar. Even if he didn't wear it when his career started, it should be grandfathered in for him because he's about the same age as a grandfather. Tom, didn't he try to get like his old helmet grandfather, and he wore some type of helmet that eventually got outlawed?
5: Yeah, it was ridiculous. This was last year when he got to Pittsburgh. He went through this. He wanted to use his old helmet, and they just decided to say, you know what, no more. You have to upgrade your helmet. You have to update it, and he lost that battle with the NFL. It was the dumbest thing ever. Like, is the guy grandfathered in or not? You can't say he's grandfathered in and then get sick at how long grandpa hangs out at the retirement home. Like, you got to just let him go until he's done playing, and I don't understand it either. The one thing that Rodgers used to wear, too, I don't remember if he still does or not. He used to have that single chin strap. Remember that on top of the single face mask bar, but like the single like little diaper chin pad that quarterbacks used to have, the chin strap thing. And like Favre used to do it, too. And they would like unbuckle it sometimes. And sometimes they wouldn't even buckle it before their snap. It used to be such a cooler looking sport.
4: Isn't it amazing what he worries about, though?
5: Who, Rodgers?
4: Yeah. Yeah. It's incredible, right?
5: I kind of get him on the helmet thing, though. You've been playing with the same helmet for your entire life, for like 40 years being in the NFL.
4: I don't get... What do they call those things you wear over your helmet that provides extra protection?
5: Oh, the guardian caps.
4: And those are optional, right?
5: Yeah.
4: And nobody wears them, right?
5: Not really. You're starting to see them more and more, though.
4: Why wouldn't you wear those if they provide more protection? And the answer is, like I said, they make you look goofy.
5: They make you look goofy, and I think there's some masculinity to it, too, right? Like, you look macho if you don't wear it. Like, I think people buy into that. I think it's dumb to not wear it. I think the players that put it on is smart, and they're starting to look better aesthetically pleasing, I mean. Like, they're starting to put the logos on them and make them look kind of like they blend
4: in. I don't know if you remember this, because it's before your time, but a guy named Mark Kelso, who played at North Hills High School, I covered him, William and Mary, and played for many years for the Buffalo Bills at safety. He had some kind of, you know, I guess a concussion syndrome where he had to wear something like that even then. And they had a form-fitting extra layer of foam over his helmet, and it looked exactly like a normal helmet, only a little bigger. And I don't know if it ever caught on, but I used to refer to him when I wrote stories about him as the Great Gazoo.
5: You know, the big helmet,
4: the Jetsons
5: yeah.
4: character.
5: The green alien, right?
4: The slightly bigger helmet, but he was a hell of a player. And I wonder if they could make it so it was form-fitting then, why can't they do it now?
5: Just make it a part of the helmet, yeah. I don't know why, but I think the players thinking that it looks goofy is certainly driving the bus there. Since we're talking about the Steelers and we're talking about Rodgers a bit here, something you mentioned in the open, Dave Dameshek saying that the Steelers had the best roster when it came to the AFC North. Are we all just ignoring the Cincinnati Bengals right now and how their offseason's done because of how scary that threat truly is? And I know we kind of, you know, bank on Joe Burrow getting hurt, and you can bank on that because about 50% of the seasons he's played in the NFL, he's gotten an injury that's derailed the Bengals season. But when he doesn't get hurt, the Bengals go to the AFC Championship game. The Bengals go to the Super Bowl. Now they have Dexter Lawrence and Boye Mafe and Jonathan Allen on that defensive front. Like
4: that's what I was on Bauman this morning.
5: They're
4: without,
5: legit good.
4: Without Bauman. And I said, Damashek says the Steelers have the best roster in the division. Did he even bother to look at the rosters?
5: I know. And I know.
4: And the notion that, well, Burrow's going to get hurt. Okay, but what if he doesn't? And like you said, Tom, look how they do when he's healthy.
5: When he's healthy, they're foolproof. And this defense on paper should be 10 times better than any defense that he's ever had in his tenure in Cincinnati. This defense is good enough to survive a couple of games without Joe Burrow and win it on their backs.
4: It's huge that they got Sexy Dexy, even though they lost Hendrickson.
5: Nah, that's a good trade-off.
4: Yeah, because Sexy Dexy is an anchor in the middle of the line.
5: Yeah.
4: Trey Hendrickson gets a sack once in a while, and I have maintained, and still do, that the sack is the most overrated play in football if it comes on first and second down, because with today's offensive wizardry, the yards are too easy to get back. A third down sack, a fourth down sack, yes, very important. That ends a drive. First and second down, not so much. That's why TJ Watt, that's how you can have the best sack guy in recent history, Myles Garrett, too. And how many playoff wins do Cleveland and Pittsburgh have between them? One, when Garrett beat Watt.
5: Over Pittsburgh, yeah. Yeah, I completely agree. What Dexter Lawrence does to a defense is so much more valuable. He's a first-team All-Pro caliber player, and the ripple effect that the Bengals are going to get, along with lining up good players around him, too, like Jonathan Allen and Boye Mafe are no slouches that they went out and signed as well. They drafted heavily on the defensive side of the ball when they had their draft picks. They gave up their first-round pick to get Dexter Lawrence. They're a runaway favorite, as far as I'm concerned, in the division, because the Ravens, while I think their roster is better than the Steelers, because really I just have to look at Lamar Jackson and that's pretty much all I have to say there. Bengals, I think, are a lot better than the Ravens are, too, on paper. Like, I'm very impressed with Cincy's offseason. I think they took a big step
4: forward.
5: Well,
4: those are bad matchups for the Steelers because Burrow could just outscore them with those receivers.
5: And now they can get pressure, I think.
4: And Baltimore could just pound it with Henry.
5: Oh, yeah.
4: You know,
5: and we see how that goes.
4: It's too, like, you know what's going to be real interesting is Cincinnati versus Baltimore games because it's just a total clash of styles. I mean that in an interesting way.
5: And, Mark, you know, this mythology that the Steelers fans like to create about, oh, Lamar Jackson, the Steelers are the Lamar busters, or, oh, they stopped Derrick Henry. Derrick Henry has torched the Steelers since becoming a Raven. The only times that Henry hasn't is when John Harbaugh got in his own way and stopped giving the ball to Henry. Harbaugh's not in the equation anymore. I think this rookie head coach is going to just ride Derrick Henry as long as he's shoving it up the Steelers' butts like he has.
4: You know what's weird? We obviously have video now that we put on social media of monologues and exchanges between you and me. And I talk with my hands a lot, and now I'm very conscious about it because it's being
5: filmed. Oh, I like
4: filmed.
5: It, though. I like when people talk with their hands.
4: Yeah, I think I look dumb.
5: It's a very Italian thing to do. You're not Italian, are you?
4: Jewish, too.
5: Very Jewish and Italian,
4: yeah.
5: Which you're neither of.
4: Neither, no. That's correct. That's correct. But I just have always, I started doing it because I do this a lot. I'm motioning with my left hand like a knife, okay?
5: Yeah.
4: Because when I do that, I pace myself. I don't machine gun the way I talk if I could kind of look at my hand and pace myself. Also, too, here's another weird thing I do to make myself enunciate. If I feel like I'm not enunciating, I look down my nose and I watch the top of my mouth.
5: Okay.
4: And that makes me enunciate.
5: That's a good tip. I think everybody has just weird quirks, especially when we do
4: it. No, it works for radio. It's not so great on camera,
5: right.
4: That stuff.
5: I play with a pen or a sharpie.
4: I do that
5: too. You've noticed that.
4: I do that
5: too. I flick it around in my hand. Like sometimes I'll scribble on it.
4: No, I pound it on the counter. Like not pound, but like I tap it on the counter again to pace myself.
5: I really need to twirl something. Like twirling something is a big deal as far as, you know, trying to get the brain synapses to fire to talk into a microphone.
4: And I have really bad, I don't know if it's arthritis or carpal tunnel. My hands hurt all the time.
5: I'm so worried that that's going to happen to me just because I'm typing on keyboards all the time for a living. These phones. I feel like these phones that we're all
4: addicted
5: to.
4: I'm so worried that everything's going to happen to me all at once.
5: All the diseases right away.
4: Yeah, everything.
5: Sir, you have
4: bang.
5: Everything.
4: Right. I'm afraid I've got some bad news. Tom, how do you feel about the Malkin re-upping a day later? And let me say something that I tweeted out. The reaction of the citizenry has not been overwhelming. It's not been negative. It's not been positive. It's just been kind of quiet. Now, do you think that's because they knew, like I think you and I both did, that it's inevitable?
5: Yeah.
4: What do you think happened there?
5: I think it's just status quo. So that's why it's been a bit quiet for everything, because there's just what everybody expected to happen came to pass. How I feel about it a day removed is pretty much the same. It was inevitable. I'm worried that he's going to be on power play one and he's going to block a Chinikov or he's going to block a Kindle from being there. And I'm worried about what this means as far as where the youth fits into the lineup. Let me throw four names out at you. And Morishov's a part of it, but he doesn't count because he's a goalie. He's got his own spot.
4: Well, I'm going to talk about this more, but the shortcut to being good is Morishov.
5: Yeah, but...
4: And there usually aren't shortcuts at all, but he has the potential. And that's unfair, but he's their great white hope in that regard.
5: He's their number one prospect.
4: He will seize the means of production.
5: McGroarty, Hayes, and Koivunen. Those three guys got to start in Pittsburgh next year, right? And got to play. They've got to be NHL players. I'm not saying that this is what will happen. I'm saying that's what I would do.
4: There's no point keeping Koivunen unless he plays top six. He has a top six skill set. And I get people say to me, well, he has improved it. Well, when does he get to?
5: Okay, next year he has to.
4: You don't prove you're top six playing bottom six. You don't prove you're top six in Wilkes, you know, playing in the AHL. And I know he might be a 4A player. In fact, I suspect that he is, but we don't know. No. And he was the big return in the Guentzel trade. And I got to find out. And it was different times, but they never gave Naslin the proper chance. They never gave Morozov a proper chance. Now those, and the difference was, I could understand them not with those guys because, you know, that wasn't the same orbit as winning the cup in 91 and 92, but they made conference finals in 96 and 01. So it was tough to get a jersey in those days, let alone get in the top six. That's what Morozov and Naslin were up against. Whereas Koivunen is trying to get a spot in the top six on a team that hasn't won a playoff series right. since 2018. And he can't get in ahead of Tommy Novak? I mean, for heck's sake.
5: That's why I think it's obvious that, you know, Koivunen, McGroarty, Hayes, Morishov, all four of those guys start in Pittsburgh next year.
4: Here's the problem, though. If you put Koivunen in top six, then Gino got to move back to center.
5: Yeah, you're right, because Chinnikov's there. You're right. That is a sticky situation. I don't want Gino playing center. Now you're starting to fuel me in the fire in the direction of this was a bad idea to bring Gino back.
4: Basically, Koivunen's never going to get a proper chance.
5: Which is a problem. And would you be surprised if he catches on somewhere else later on?
4: We're going to have Borky on. Yeah, I would be surprised. He won't be like Naslin, who went to Vancouver and scored
5: a
4: jillion goals. Or like even Morozov. He went back to Russia and like got an MVP, got a goal-scoring
5: in the
4: title,
5: okay.
4: got two playoff MVPs. Now he's the league president.
5: KHL.
4: And his wife was just smoking hot.
5: It worked out for him.
4: I bet she's still... Oh, what a nice kid, too. But like the KHL, it ain't the NHL, but it's the second best league in the world.
5: Yes, no doubt about it. And for someone like him, you know, he's Russian, so he's playing in his home league, so he's like, he's get the hero welcome, and smoking hot wife is enough said.
4: I can't imagine that she wasn't Zubov. Like, Morozov's wife dressed like a Kansas farm girl, like real conservative.
5: Oh, my God.
4: Okay, Zubov's wife dressed like a Moscow hooker. But Zuby's wife might be the hottest hockey wife I've ever
5: You've
4: seen.
5: Ever seen in your life, yes, the absolutely. Moscow hooker. I love the Kansas farm girl look.
4: Oliwa's wife dressed like a stripper, but she was a stripper. Christoph Oliwa. I can't. Morozov's such a nice guy. I can't imagine him being the commissioner of anything.
5: No, he wouldn't be the CEO type, kind of type to make the tough decisions.
4: Yeah, I don't see him ruling with an iron fist. Although you'll remember he scored on Brodeur like crazy. Marty, you know, he had like some absurd amount of career goals on Brodeur, despite having not many career goals. Period.
5: And I remember something about Brodeur.
4: I remember one time Morozov scored a couple on him, and Marty always talked to the media. Marty's a great guy. And he went in there and he just said to us, what the F is up with this 95? What is going on? Why can't I stop him? He was like, and he was kind of laughing, but not really.
5: You could tell it's bothering him a bit.
4: Yeah.
5: He's like, hey, hold on a second. I'm the greatest goaltender on earth. What's going on here? Why does this one guy have my number? What am I doing wrong? What pitch am I tipping that this one guy is figuring out right now?
4: I bet Koivunen would have owned him too. 105.9.
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13: Just a quick update. Mark Kelso, alumnus of North Hills High School and William & Mary, played for Buffalo. We talked about his great Gazoo helmet. He played in all four, started in all four of those Bills Super Bowl losses. But it got better after that. He went on to date Jackie on that 70s show. So good for Kelso. Tom, what do we got for the trifecta?
14: For today's trifecta, Mark, I'm going to go with my three favorite things to get from the ice cream truck. What a wonderful thing the ice cream truck is, right? It's still a thing, too. You'll still hear the ding, ding, ding and the music around the neighborhood from time to time in the summer.
13: Do the kids still go nuts in your neighborhood?
14: You know, I haven't seen it yet because I just moved to a new neighborhood in December, so this is my first summer, but I really hope so. I really hope there's kids still chasing after these things. But number three on my list, I'm going to go with the snow cone. Love a good snow cone. Love combining all the flavors in the snow cone,
13: well,
14: too,
13: no,
14: so it looks like a rainbow.
13: Snow cones aren't necessarily on ice cream trucks,
14: are they? The ice cream truck that I used to get when I was a kid in my neighborhood had snow cones.
13: The snow cone with the crushed ice
14: crushed
13: and the syrup.
14: Crushed ice and the syrup. Oh, it's the best. I love it. Number two, I'm going to go with the Chipwich ice cream sandwich, which is like a chocolate chip cookie as the two pieces around the ice cream. I think that's fantastic. And my number one is also in a similar vein. It's just that classic ice cream sandwich that, you know what I'm talking about. It's the rectangular looking piece of like chocolate wafers, if you will.
13: It's almost like gummy.
14: Gummy chocolatey, yeah. And then you've got the ice cream, of course, in the middle, vanilla. I had a Neapolitan one over the weekend, though. It wasn't that bad, I have to admit. But those would be my three.
13: I am not up on ice cream trucks. Like, we had the Millie's truck here at iHeartMedia the other day, but that's a whole different
14: kettle
13: of fish. You're talking about the traditional ice cream truck. And I don't know, my two favorite, like when I get ice cream at a convenience store, which is not recommended for Awaken 180, so I've not in a while. But when I get at the convenience store out of the cooler, I get either King Cone.
14: Yep, that's one of them.
13: Is that in the truck?
14: Yeah, definitely.
13: Oh, King Cone, that's absurd. You left King Cone off. or Klondike?
14: Klondike. I think you see Klondikes in ice cream trucks for sure, too. Choco Taco was a big thing that was kind of Klondike-ish. Do you remember Choco Tacos?
13: I would rate Klondike King Cone and Choco Taco over anything and everything you said.
14: Okay, that's your preference. But those are my three favorite ice cream sandwiches.
13: Now, did your truck have soft serve?
14: No, no soft serve ice cream. It was a lot of like the bars and stuff like that. The only thing that was kind of unique was, I guess, the crushed ice for the snow cone. But I thought that was kind of a thing for everybody.
13: You see, in my neighborhood, well, actually, we didn't have an ice cream truck in my neighborhood in Montreux. We really didn't. I don't know why.
14: Wow.
13: I mean, it was not at all dangerous, you know, and not affluent, but not broke either. So I don't know why. But most ice cream trucks I've seen have been soft serve.
14: Really? I don't know. I've never had that feature as far as an ice cream truck. I had like, they would sell like cups of vanilla ice cream and you would get like a wooden spoon that you would eat it with. Do you remember that at all?
13: I do. Yeah. You know who should be the final word on this? David Lee Roth, because he's your ice cream man. Stop him when you're passing by. The trifecta brought to us by Danny's Pizza and Hoagies, family owned and operated since 1960. That's Danny's on Route 80 in Bethel Park. Tom, what did you make of the sweep of Colorado by Vegas? And who would be the best and worst matchup for Vegas in the final coming out of the ongoing Eastern Conference series between Montreal and Carolina, right?
14: Yeah. I wasn't surprised that they swept last night. It was inevitable once it was 3-0. Colorado just had really nothing left, but I was surprised that a sweep did play out. I can't believe that they dominated Colorado like they did.
13: I was surprised it was a sweep even given McKinnon and McCarr playing hurt. Like,
14: because they still have Neches. They still have good players.
13: If Vegas wins in six games, then I want to blame the injury to those guys, but they lost in four straight, so they just... I hate to say they rolled over. I hear they're thinking about a coaching change. That Bednar's going to be out.
14: I think that they want to get Montreal, though. I think they take the Canadiens in the next round. I don't think that they want the Hurricanes, but I think Vegas will be favored against either team that comes out of the East.
13: I don't think they could out-muscle Carolina. I think they could slow down Montreal.
14: How about this, though? The Conn Smythe is either Mitch Marner. If Vegas wins, it's either Mitch Marner or I'd say Carter Hart. And don't you think that just puts the Toronto social justice warrior hockey media in such a pickle to choose between those two?
13: I think they'd much rather give it to Marner than ever give it to Carter Hart. But it's not just the Toronto media voting, but enough of them do. And like all the Canadian hockey writers that aren't Quebecois or Quebec, well, however you pronounce it, Quebecers. Like the Rougeau brothers in WWE, they all root for Toronto.
14: Yeah, I just think Carter Hart, if it's not going to be Marner, I mean, Hart has been unbelievable in these playoffs. And last night, especially, to close them out, his you know, ascension to being a star goaltender is really remarkable to see.
13: Well, and I give Torts credit because he took a shot. I mean, like, you know, Aiden Hill, like I talked about yesterday,
14: won
13: with
14: the cup, yeah.
13: He'd already won a cup, and he went with Carter Hart, and it's certainly paying dividends. I bet David Carl, like Pierre said yesterday, I would bet on him to be the next head coach of the Avalanche, the Denver University coach, unless he just wants to stay there, which if I were his advisor, I would recommend he do. Up next, more hockey talk with the old 2-9er Phil Bourque on 105.9.
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0: Finalist set. Evgeny Malkin's going to remain a Penguin for at least one more year. Joining us now to talk about it, two-time Stanley Cup winner. You hear him on Penguins radio and see him on Penguins TV. He's the old 2-9er, Phil Bourque. Bourque, who's going to win the cup, and how the heck did Vegas sweep Colorado? I saw it, but I still can't get my mind around it.
1: Good afternoon, Double M. Good to be on with you, like always. I tell you what, man, it's looking like Vegas. I mean, if they can, keep their captain, Mark Stone, healthy, he is such a difference maker for them. And I just heard you just before I came on about Carter Hart, and he doesn't have to be great. He doesn't have to win it for them. He just can't lose it for them. And he's just been solid, making the saves he has to make. I find it interesting with Vegas, they've got all that firepower up front, but they really don't have a number one defenseman. And as you know, Mark, it's always tough to win a cup when you don't have that big horse back there, but they've got enough, right? They've got enough on the backside to, maybe not put up the numbers and end up on the score sheet, but they help the offensive players get going north towards the net. And they've got some snarl, they've got some size, and they can all skate, even the big guys like McNabb. But, you see teams that get on a roll the way they are right now. And obviously, playing in Vegas, even in the playoffs, it's still not the easiest thing to do. You want to bunker down. You want to just think hockey, hockey, hockey. But it's still a vacation type of area where, all you need is a couple guys distracted. I think that's still
0: Borky, works.
1: Yeah,
0: but that also takes away the pressure too, doesn't it? I mean, look how Mitch Marner has blossomed being away from the pressure of Toronto, although he's getting a bad rap. He did fine in the playoffs for Toronto. The Leafs let him down and not vice versa.
1: And that's the kind of the, that bear trap that Toronto is, where if you are paid the way he was paid, you're expected to be the guy to win the cup and be the difference maker. And I'll respectfully disagree with you. He was not that great in the playoffs. He would have some great regular seasons.
0: No, 63 points in 70 playoff games, Bourque. That's not bad.
1: Yeah, okay. If you're just going hockey DB, then check that box, Mark. I'm talking about my eyeballs. What my eyeballs showed me in the playoffs, the biggest games where Toronto had to win that game, he was too quiet for me. But to your point, that the pressure is off him, that he definitely does not have to be the guy. In fact, he might be the third guy there as far as, the importance of who drives the offense. He might be the third guy there. And with all that being said, he might win the Conn Smythe Trophy as the playoff MVP. He's been that good and has had moments that are that large. And that's the thing about Vegas. They've got so many weapons right now. And isn't it funny that Torts goes there and people went, what the holy Moses are they doing, changing their coach with 8 games to go? But sometimes that round hole needs the right round fit, and that seems to be what Torts is for that team.
0: Vegas only won 39 games. 6 teams that made the playoffs did not win, won more games than that, and San Jose won just as many and didn't make it either. But Vegas got 17 loser points. Does that say something bad? Is that an indictment of the loser point, or is that just the way it is?
1: What it tells me, 2 things. Number one, that loser point matters. That loser point tells me they were in a lot of games that went past regulation. So even though, you look at the win column and you think, oh, well, this team, isn't that great. It tells me they were in a lot of games. But also it tells me where the league is headed right now, and the parity becomes more and more and more that there is no big dog on the block anymore. When you look at Colorado's record and how unbelievable they were, that you never really felt like, if they are just going to steamroll everybody. And especially in the East, there's no big dog anymore, the way that Tampa and Florida were there for a couple of years. So it just tells me, just get in. If you've got some good pieces and you've got those kind of intangibles, those bottom 6 guys, and that's the thing that gets teams over the top. You look at that fourth line for the Vegas Golden Knights. They are such difference makers, and that's what it is. I mean, you go back to, 16 and 17, talk about HBK, that third line the Penguins had. All of a sudden, those intangibles, the things that are not just jumping off the page at you, those become so important come playoff time.
0: Now, what about in the East? Carolina leads 2-1 after a couple of overtime wins. I'm rooting for the Hurricanes because I'm rooting for Stalzy, and I think Carolina and Vegas would be a better matchup, a more hard-hitting matchup. I think Vegas would be able to slow Montreal down and take advantage of their experience over Montreal's inexperience.
1: Yeah, I think this is a great moment for the Montreal Canadiens, but they're not going to get there. I think this series is going to go down. I just think that Carolina, number one, I think Frederik Andersen, their goaltender, that's the best I've ever seen Andersen play. He's just been solid back there, number one. Number two, they've moved a lot of pieces around on the chessboard over the last, six, seven, 8 years, trying to get to the Stanley Cup final. They've not been able to get over the hump. I think now they have the right pieces there. And also, I just think that this is not Montreal's time. It's a giant step forward for them in their development of all those great young players that they've drafted. But I just don't think it's their time to get to the Stanley Cup final. And then selfishly, I'm with you, Mark. I think it'll be better theater. It'll be a better series. I still am leaning into Vegas because of the role they're on right now. But when you think of the structure and the suffocating defense that Carolina can play, they're going to take down the Montreal, and they might really frustrate those high-skilled players for the Vegas Golden Knights, which will make a better series.
0: We're talking to Phil Bourque here on the X-Bourque. Give me the pros and cons of re-upping Geno. I'm sure you agree with me that it was inevitable.
1: Yeah, I do agree with you. And I'm now to the point where I'm celebrating it. I'm glad it happened. I don't want to think of the what-ifs and the conversations that we would have if he did not sign, the awkwardness of just, and you and I talked about just walking into that locker room and just no 71.
0: It would have been awful all year.
1: Yeah, it would have been awful. It would have been awful. So let me give you the pros. Here's a guy that came out of the gate just absolutely on fire for a while there. He was leading the National Hockey League in scoring and doing it the right way, was not cheating, was not taking shortcuts, was playing strong defensively while playing the center ice position. Geno was playing like a guy playing for a contract, but I felt like it was more than that. That he had a chip on his shoulder, a healthy chip, and a swagger to his game early on. The injury occurs. He's out for a while. You remember he comes back.

0: says a lot to where his heart is at. I'm never going to doubt his compete. I'm never going to doubt how much he absolutely loves living in Pittsburgh and being a Pittsburgh Penguin and how much he wants to win. And I think now that he's going to be the big 4-0 on the last day of July, I think he can see the finish line. I don't know how far away it is. Is it just this year? Is it another year? Is it a year after that?
1: Oh, I don't know. Another year. But, I mean, then he's Aaron frickin' Rodgers.
0: Okay. Well, we just never know. We might be at this point again next year. Who knows? What if he has 80 points in 80 games, Mark?
1: What if the sun falls out of the sky? Now, Borky, I agree with almost everything you said. I do. And I understand why they're doing it. But it's an old team. Okay, and given that, should they trade future to try to win now? Should they trade kids? Because that sounds ridiculous, but you can't split the difference, and at least that would be picking a direction at long last.
0: Yeah, I don't know why. Why would you have to trade any of the kids?
1: They're not close to winning now. You see the playoffs.
0: Okay. Well, that's the definition. Like, what's success? Are you still cup or bust? Because I'm not there. You know, so I'm at the point now where I just want to get to the playoffs. And now that we got to the playoffs last year with this group, now I want to win a series. And to me, that's successful, and maybe not in some people's eyes, but I'm a realist. And I think if you can win a series, and we talked about it just a little while ago, that if you can win one series, anything could happen in the National Hockey League now. So you can say, well, this team isn't, they're not ready to go. You just never know, Mark. And I just think that this team, with the giant step forward from last year, the play of Carlson, the play of Sid, the play of Malkin, and the young kids, the injection of youth, I don't think that any of these young guys with Zana and Horkoff or McGrory or any of these other young guys, there's no reason to rush them, and there's no reason to move them to try to, unless it's this perfect storm, unless it's this unbelievable player where maybe you move Rutger McGrory and a first-round pick to get X. I'm all for that, if you can make your team better with something like that. But in the meantime, I think we're okay in the path we're taking.
1: Which of the kids should definitely get a shot next year? Who should start the season in Pittsburgh?
0: Wow, that's a tough question. I don't see anybody on the backside except maybe Brunick. I do want to see more of Brunick at the NHL level. I've liked what he has shown in the American Hockey League since playing junior hockey out west. After that, I have a tough time thinking of any of the defensemen that are ready for prime time. As far as the forwards, I mean, I know it's only been a few games, but you got to be a little giddy about Bill Zonin and the way that he plays and how big he looks on the ice. Will Horkoff, I think, is going to need some time. Okay, I think that's a bit of a project. He's a big guy, but I don't know if he moves well enough to be NHL ready, but you never know. He might come in and blow your socks off, you know, the way that Ben Kindle did. Tristan Brose is a really interesting player. Avery Hayes is a player I love, and if you're not going to bring back, you know, Cookie and Nola Chari, I think Avery Hayes is that sandpaper guy that could be the guy to play in your fourth line. But after that, I have a tough time thinking of any of the other guys that are really, really knocking on that door.
1: Let me play devil's advocate. I think McGrory has to start the season with the team and Avery Hayes.
0: I disagree. I disagree with you. I strongly disagree.
1: Okay, then we'll never. What about Koivunen?
0: Koivunen, no, thank you.
1: What did he play?
0: 50 NHL games? He's way too quiet. Way too quiet. He's chasing the game. I don't know if he's an NHL player. I'm being honest.
1: I don't know either, but I want to find out.
0: He's up the numbers in Euro. He's a really good American Hockey League player, but none of it translates to the NHL.
1: Yeah, I mean, Borky, I hate to be cynical, and I'm not giving you a hard time, but yeah, let's just hope old guys do good. I remember when we never found out about Naslin, he went to Vancouver and excelled. Never found out about Morozov, made him a fourth liner, and he went to the KHL and led the league. Now, that's only the KHL, but I mean, this team hasn't won a playoff series since 2018. I want to find out about guys.
0: I gave you Bros, and even Zonin, okay? And now just because I didn't, you know, blow your skirt up with McGrory, I'm just telling you. There's got to be more. He's got to pick a lane. He's got to tell me, what are you, Rutger? What are you? Okay? The stuff you can do in the American League, can you do it in the NHL? Because his skating is an issue. Listen, I love the kid. I want

0: that kid to wear that number 2 in black and gold as much as you do. But I don't want to hand it to him. I want him to earn it. I want him to pick a lane, decide what kind of player are you. Because if you think you're, you know, just a numbers guy, you got another thing coming. You got to be more of a Chris Kunitz. You got to be more of a Patrick Hornquist. You got to be more of a son of a gun out there if you really want to carve yourself an NHL career.
1: Borky, I love it when we clash. It's great radio. Great input as always, and we'll do it again real soon. Enjoy the playoffs.
0: You too, Double M. Enjoyed it like always. Good hockey talk.
1: We got Matt Bartkowski talking hockey at the bottom of the hour. Up next, what do I have up next? Oh, we're going to talk about that loser point and how it got Vegas in, and should it? Should that be remedied? I think so. We're also going to talk about Drew Aller, 105.9 The X.
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0: It's Madden on the X, and this is odd. Washington, the Islanders, New Jersey, Detroit, Columbus, and Florida each had more wins than Vegas in the regular season. San Jose had the same number of wins as Vegas, 39. But none of them teams made the playoffs. And Vegas is in the Stanley Cup final with 39 wins and 43 losses and 17 loser points. You got to get rid of the loser point or go with the 3-2-1 model. 3 points for a regulation win, 2 points if you win in overtime or a shootout, 1 point if you lose in overtime or a shootout. It's absurd that Vegas is in the Stanley Cup final after having a regular season record under real 500. Speaking of crazy, here's Ben Roethlisberger losing his mind on his podcast.
1: I think this team is a legit playoff team. And I think, and I'll say this because we always have to talk about injuries will always play a factor. So not in this preseason as we sit right now, this is a legit playoff team. I think they have a legit chance to win games in the playoff. And I hate to say like a Super Bowl contender. I think that is it's always a bold statement, but this is a team that has the potential to get to the Super Bowl for sure.
0: He's talking about the Steelers. Ben Roethlisberger just said the Steelers are a team that has the potential to get to the Super Bowl for sure. That's just crazy talk. It's a fun kind of crazy, but how could you say that an old team with grandpa game manager at quarterback, a team that ain't won a playoff game in 9 seasons, how could you possibly say that team has the potential to get to the Super Bowl? It is part of the annual overestimation of the Steelers. I'd say they're more likely to finish last in the AFC North than to make it to the Super Bowl. Far more likely, in fact. Here's Colin Cowherd on Fox expressing doubt about Drew Aller, the Steelers rookie quarterback.
2: Drew Aller is one of those guys. I just don't see the instincts. He's a big kid. He can move a little. He's got a big arm. Now, if he gets the right coach and it works with Mike McCarthy, is a very good offensive coach, really helps quarterbacks. But when I watched them play, I just didn't. There's something about guys that just have a feel. There is an instinctive feel to it. Some guys just like when I watch Mahomes, he just has a feel when to go. He just knows that certain guys can't see the damn field. You know, they just can't see the field. Other guys see the entire field. And I just don't, Drew Aller to me, I just felt like just something was missing.
0: There is something missing, and it's Mike McCarthy. Mike McCarthy will build a toolbox for Drew Aller, and Aller has all the tools. Aller isn't a finished product. He's not NFL ready. Who said that he is? And who said he's Mahomes? That's an unfair comparison for Cowherd to make. What Aller is the Steelers' best bet at quarterback long term. And if he doesn't work out, you draft somebody else. But I bet Aller does work out. 2 or 3 years from now, you're going to realize the super genius was right, like always, when he said Mike McCarthy and Drew Aller will save the Steelers. Here's Dan Plesac, the former big league pitcher. He's on MLB Network talking about his Cy Young Award rankings in the National League right now.
3: So I would go Mizorowski, Sanchez, Ohtani. He's had a marvelous year on the mound. Chris Sale at number 4 and Paul Skeens at number 5. The reason I would put Skeens at 5, he's done this really since opening day. A good start. Then a little bit of a subpar performance, then a couple of really good starts, and he just hasn't strung together, in my opinion, the consistency that Sanchez or Mizorowski or Ohtani have had up to this point from opening day to here the last week of May.
0: Wow. Skeens at 5th. And all y'all pretty much assumed Skeens was going to win the Cy Young every year in perpetuity. Plesac is right. The consistency ain't been there for Skeens. Mizorowski of Milwaukee, He's red hot. He's the soup du jour. And I'd give the Cy Young right now to Sanchez from Philadelphia just because he's got the balls to go deep. That came out kind of porny. But look at his last four starts. 8 innings, 9 innings. That was the complete game win against the Pirates. 7 innings, 8 innings. It's odd what's happening because everybody said Skeens was the GOAT. Me too. And suddenly, he's not. Join me, Mark Madden, right now and make your downtime fun time. 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
3: Some breaking news from Texas. Andrew McCutchen has been DFA'd. Batting average of 192, OPS of 532. But don't worry, Cuts can always come back here and maybe at long last realize my dream of him being the extra pierogi. Time to talk hockey. Joining me now from Sportsnet Pittsburgh, it's former NHL defenseman Matt Bartkoski. Bart, is re-upping Geno good or bad for the Penguins? Give me the pros and cons.
4: Oh, man, after that McCutchen con, now we're getting into this. Good or bad, honestly, I'm so indifferent about it. So good is you get Geno back, point of game last year, still a good player. You're getting him at a decent number if you look just on paper. Bad is he's obviously aging, and now you have Geno in the lineup that you're not – I don't know if you're really going to take him off the top power play. He's going to be taking up a spot where – you have the rest of the team, and in your organization, you actually have some youth now that you want them to get the experience, right? So I would lean more towards the bad side on this one. As bad as that is, or hard to say, you know, because it is Geno, one of the big three, been here 21 years now. Business-wise, I think it would have been best to let him go. But if I'm sitting in that seat, could I pull the trigger on that one? Probably not. That's just the thing I'm most concerned about is will the youth that we've seen recently be able to get those opportunities that he's probably going to take up? I mean, we saw him kind of move to the wing last year, which I honestly didn't think was going to work out that well and ended up working pretty good. So he's clearly capable of doing that. If he's capable of taking a second fiddle on some of the special teams and in other big areas, then, yeah, it's fine.
3: Yeah, that's my big sticking point too, Bart. He's got to be on the second power play because he coughed up shorthanded opportunity after shorthanded opportunity. He's lost faith in his one timer. It might not be there anymore. And is keeping Kindle and Chinnikov on the second power play. At some point, you got to pass the torch. And not so much right now with guys like McGroarty and Avery Hayes, who we'll talk about in a minute, but Koivunen and Chinnikov are first-team power play guys. They need to do it, or pretty soon they just won't do it, if you know what I mean.
4: Yeah, Koivunen, we'll start with him. I've had enough of a sample size with him to see that he's really got to work on his skating to be able to play in the NHL. He definitely has the vision. He's a really good passer. He, two seasons ago at the end of the year when he came up, he played really good on the half wall. That's one of the spots that Gino's going to take up. As far as him, for him coming into this year, he's definitely got to work on his skating because he's got to make a splash in camp. He's not just, you know, like 2 years ago, it was basically McGroarty and Koivunen. And this year, you're going to have Hayes, McGroarty, Koivunen, and Zanin, Horkov will come to camp. You're going to have other younger guys.
3: Tristan Bros, too.
4: For a job. Bros is going to be pushing for a job. So he's really got to work on it and have a big summer. Chinnikov, on the other hand, you got to have him on the top unit. I mean, with that shot.
3: Well, Kindle, too. I might have misspoken and said Koivunen. Kindle and Chinnikov got to be on the top power play.
4: Yeah, see, Kindle played well during the middle of the season there when he was on the top power play. I don't know throughout his career if he's going to be a top power play guy. I think he has the talent and the wherewithal to do it, but I think on a good team, I just don't see him being a top power play. He doesn't have an overpowering shot. He does everything well, if you know what I mean. He doesn't have one quality, though, that just puts him over the top. And that's not a knock on him. That's just
3: let me make a case for him, though, Bart, because I think he should run the power play and be the reset point on the left half wall. You're right about him not having an overpowering shot, but he knows how to clear space for everybody, and he has that amount of patience that good power play guys have.
4: Yeah. No, he definitely has the poise, but if you put him on a championship team, do you think he's on your top power play? I just don't see him there. I see him as a second unit guy. Can he filter into the top power play? Absolutely.
3: If we put only guys who could be on a championship team's power play on the rink bar, we'd only have two guys out there. We'd be shorthanded.
4: Hey, but that's what we're building for, right? I mean, that's the end goal. So
3: not if we sign Gino again. We're pieces. Not.
4: No, and it's not.
3: That's the thing, Bart. I'm sure you agree. There's a lot going on that's contradictory, isn't there?
4: There is. It's like the Steelers, right? I mean, the same. It's the mushy middle, but hanging on to the legacy, and that's just where we're at. But I mean, like I said, I'm not going to be the guy to pull the trigger and get rid of Gino.
3: No, me neither. It's easy to say. It was a hard decision, and they made the easy decision. The one thing I do wonder about. Yeah. Is the room too comfortable, Bart? I mean, you've been in NHL dressing rooms. Is there not enough energy and even tension in that room? It's an old man's dressing room. And one thing bad about last year, when they started 8-2-2, they moved all the young guys to the minors, and that energy kind of dissipated. It became, like I said, an old man's locker room.
4: It did dissipate enough. As long as you have the big three there, it is going to be an older man's room. There's good and bad to that, right? I mean, those guys bring so much experience. You got Carlson bringing experience. They bring the experience, which I think is necessary in the hard situations. But, I mean, let's be honest. Are they going to win next year? No. Are they going to win the year after? Probably not. So you're building a few years down the road. So is bringing Gino back going to hurt them? Maybe just development wise for the younger guys, is it gonna hurt? Is it gonna
3: it's
4: help
3: just,
4: them? No,
3: it's just like philosophical. But doesn't really matter. Yeah, it doesn't. But it's like it's just they're doing the same old with an old team.
4: Yeah,
3: I think they've done that for too long, Bart. They're not moving forward. But again, I wouldn't let him go, and I don't have a problem with it. I just understand the ramifications. And here's the one shortcut, and I'm interested in hearing how much faith you have in this guy. Morozov could be a shortcut. It's a lot to ask, but if he's a star goalie, he could be a shortcut. I'm not sure either of us have seen enough of him to know, but what's your hunch?
4: Yeah, I think he's going to be good, and I think he will be a starter. He's still young enough, though, and it's not like the goalies like the old days where they're playing 70 games a year, right? So how much of a shortcut is he? I think he could will you in the playoffs. I don't know about next year, but maybe the year after once he gets a full year under his belt. Because it is grueling. It's not the same as playing in the minors. I mean, it's a heck of a lot different schedule-wise, especially for a goalie. So maybe in 2 years he can will you in the playoffs, and then he can definitely steal a series. I do think he'll be able to do that at some point. But as far as next year, I don't see that shortcut. I mean, if you even look at the playoffs right now, I mean, Montreal is kind of relying on that Dobish kid right now, and they still can't win games once you get deep in the playoffs. So if we're talking about making it to the Stanley Cup and winning, then he's not a shortcut for winning, and they got a few more other pieces they got to deal out. But going forward, he definitely has to be your guy. I mean, it's looking like it's lining up that way this summer, unless they do something drastic and kind of shock us with whatever they do or bring in somebody else. I just don't see how he doesn't play 50 games for you next year and find out actually what you have, because she's shown enough this year. I mean, he came up when they were playing bad and he still played well. So if you're going to change your system too, and shelter him a little bit and try and keep stuff to the kind of like we used to do in Boston. We just kept everything to the outside. And, you know, like Tim Thomas won the Vezina there, Rass won the Vezina, and they were great goalies, but we also kept a lot of shots to the outside. So if you do that, then I think he could definitely will them, maybe even win around. But at the same time, it's difficult when you have that old guard too to get everybody to play that defensive style.
3: I'm not talking about his rookie year either, Bart, but you're right. You look at last year, Muse had them playing structurally more sound than I've seen a Penguins team play in years, but they still finished, I think, eighth bottom in the league in goals against because they just don't defend. They just attack. And even with that structure applied, it wasn't enough. And the goaltending wasn't good enough either.
4: The goaltending definitely was inconsistent. And I mean, at points in the year, we're talking about how good the goalies played in any given game. And then you look at the end of the night and they still gave up five. So, yeah, the chances are still too many. And that's just, you know, that's layover from the Sullivan years of just pinch everything and you know, just get up the ice, all the D, get up the ice. Like, you're still going to have stretches like that. So it's not changing a system isn't going to happen overnight. It's definitely not going to happen in a camp, especially when you have that many guys still around from the core and from everyone a part of it. It's just not going to happen. So
3: they just want to play the way they want to play, correct?
4: They get to that point in the games, and that's what I'm getting at. They end up getting to that point of, you know, a game gets tough or they get down a goal, anything like that. They'll just go back to their old ways of just, hey, we can score a way out of it, or you know, whatever we were doing, we were winning, and, you know, maybe it just doesn't work that way anymore.
3: Who's going to win the cup? Because I look at who's still playing, and the Penguins are nowhere near any of these teams. That's what discourages me about it being an older team.
4: Yeah, and like we're talking about, we're looking 2-3 years out for this Pens team, but it might be Carolina's year, honestly. I still don't trust Vegas. Carter Hart's playing well right now. A lot of those guys have been here before, but beginning of the year, I did pick Vegas in the Avalanche in the West, but I did not see Vegas sweeping the Avalanche. I think they're still riding on the adrenaline high from getting a new coach. So I think Carolina's going to end up winning their cup.
3: Yeah, I do too. I'd like to see Stalzy win it, you know, dating back to his time in Pittsburgh, especially two cups.
4: Unless Freddie Anderson goes back to being Freddie Anderson, which we saw in game one against Montreal for the whole series, I think Carolina wins.
3: How great would it be if Marner leaves Toronto, wins the cup, wins the Conn Smythe? That's one reason I wouldn't mind seeing Vegas win.
4: Yeah, that would be great, wouldn't it? I mean, I can't stand Toronto. I know guys who even play there, especially Americans, don't like it. The media, everything. Then they hire Chayka. Like, it's such a mess up there. I think it'd be great to see him get out of Toronto, win a cup, and then I'm pretty sure before we know, we're going to see Austin Matthews leave there too. So the home of hockey for all the Canadians and guys leave and win cups. I love it.
3: Is the era of the star player over in the NHL? You look at the stars who just didn't get their teams to where they wanted them to go this year, and I wonder if GMs will look at a different model moving forward.
4: I think you still do need a star or two. I just don't know if you're going to win with that star right away. It's kind of turning into a model where you get that star, you get them in a number, and then the cap ends up going up, and then you can filter your other players in, and you kind of get that second wave. Because you look at Edmonton. I mean, they have Draisaitl and McDavid, the best player in the world. People don't realize how good Draisaitl is. If McDavid was never there, then, you know, if he wasn't in a league, Draisaitl would be up for the Hart every year. So I think that model, you're right, is gone. I do think that it has a lot to do with the development and just being able to filter in. Once the cap goes up, you can pay a few more guys and get that second, like I said, that second wave. Just get those B players compared to the stars, right? But I think the model is going that way. I mean, look at the Avalanche. Makar and McKinnon, arguably, well, you got the best D, and then McKinnon probably going to win the Hart this year, and they just fall to Vegas. So you definitely need the supporting third-line guys, fourth-line guys in there, and you got to pay them more money now, too. I mean, you got guys making $4 million on the third line on some of these teams. So I think the model is going that way.
3: Bart, as always, great input. Great work on TV as well. We'll talk again real soon.
4: Thanks, Mark.
3: That's Matt Bartkowski. I'm Mark Madden. Now it's time to Ask Mark Anything, which is always a lot of fun. Dial 833-412-WXDX. That's 833-412-WXDX. 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
10: Pirates hosting the Cubs again tonight. Looking to win a fourth game in a row. Looking to go four games over 500, which I think is their high watermark previous in this season. Ozuna's in the lineup again. They just play Ozuna. No matter how bad he does. Valdez is back in, batting ninth. They should have Ozuna batting ninth. Horwitz, who's had quite a run of good hitting lately, he's batting leadoff. I like Connor Griffin batting leadoff. I would put him there and leave him there. I think that's a good spot for his speed and his energy to be utilized. Or they could get Kutch back and bat him leadoff. Got DFA'd by Texas earlier today, hitting 192, OPS of 532. So he's done. And that's why the Pirates didn't bring him back, because he was done before the season. He was done last season. He's been a charity case for how long here? And it turned out that the Pirates did the right thing letting him go. And somehow they managed to keep the clubhouse together in his absence. I think Kutch is a BS artist. Albeit an all-time franchise great, but a BS artist, and they don't miss him even a little bit. They would not have missed him had they never brought him back and left his legacy to his glory days, his first time around with the Pirates. 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Got a soundbite from Ben in a little bit where he kind of disparaged some of the work that the Steelers are doing with Drew Aller. We'll get to that in a little bit. Right now, let's go to Roddington. Roddington, you're on with Double M.
11: What up, man?
10: What up, man?
11: Hey, Mark, a little soccer talk here. With the World Cup coming up in a few weeks and the transfer market opening up shortly thereafter, is it a big risk for some of these teams to take a gamble on someone who has, like, an amazing individual performance at the tournament? I know the big guy from last World Cup was Cody Gakpo. Maybe you can go in more detail.
10: Yeah, that hasn't worked out like I'd hoped. I mean, he's been okay for Liverpool, but he shouldn't be a regular, and he plays every game because he's Dutch and the manager is Dutch. It just always happened, Roddington, that players who perform well in the World Cup, their estimation and price goes up in the transfer window that immediately starts after. Look what Chelsea paid for Enzo after he won a World Cup and was outstanding for Argentina. And I think he's been pretty good for Chelsea, but not worth his transfer price. But that's just how it goes. If you do well in the World Cup, your price as a pro for club teams goes way up. Let's go to the Montroy Boy Toy.
12: Yo, Double M, it's the Montroy Boy Toy.
10: Yeah, I know.
12: Hey, who was the best athlete to ever come out of Reserve Township?
10: That's a good question. Probably me at deck hockey. Why? Who do you think?
12: That's why I'm calling the super genius. I don't really have anybody.
10: I don't know. When I was growing up, Marty Kenny was a real good pitcher for Shaler. He was in my neighborhood. Carl Rakers, who I graduated with, he started for Shaler, who who had a, obviously had then and still now a really good baseball team. So, but I'm sure there are others. I just haven't kept track of who's from Reserve Township and who is not. So if anybody can remember anybody better than those two, I would love to hear it. And if not, those two certainly just now got an ego boost. Let's go to a talkback.
8: Mark, wanted to get your take on this year's Liverpool season, what you think about Slot, should he return, and how sad are you that Mo is no longer a Red?
10: Very sad that both Mohamed Salah and Andy Robertson have played their last games for Liverpool. They had a great 9 years, won the lot. As far as Slot goes, I was very dissatisfied with the job he did. I thought the players didn't quite quit on him, but didn't buy into him, and you could tell. That said, that's a shortcoming on their part and not just his. I don't want to be the team that fires the manager every year like United have become and Chelsea have become. But, yeah, I'd bring him back. I think they're going to, but I think he's on a very, very short leash. Let's go to a talkback.
9: Hey, Mark. Is Vegas getting in on loser points really an issue now that they've made it to the finals?
10: Yeah, of course it is. Of course it is. If they only made it because of loser points, if they actually won more games than they lost, I'm not saying they didn't deserve it because the standings are and the method is what the method is. But I don't like the loser point. I think it should be 3-2-1 if you want to give a loser point. And if you don't want to go 3-2-1 with 3 points for a regulation win, 2 points for an overtime or shootout win, and then 1 point for losing either of those, then you should just go 2 points for a win, no points for a loss, no matter when and how you lose. I don't believe in being rewarded for losing a game, let alone half the points you get for winning the game. That just doesn't make sense to me. And for that reason, Vegas in the Stanley Cup final doesn't really make sense for me. Then again, I just don't want Torts to be there. Then again, I'm glad Marner's there. Keep your calls coming in, 833-412-WXDX. I'm going to go way back. This won't be the first time that this person's made the list, but it'll be her first time in a while, and we'll probably play that Ben soundbite for you, too. 105.9 The X.
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0: There's a series currently on Vice TV called Soccer's American Dream, a multi-part documentary on soccer in the U.S. And the most recent episode is about the rapid ascension of the U.S. women's team. And it is a great story. But it reminded me how Megan Rapinoe effed it all up. The U.S. women's team was the most beloved sports team in the country. Any sport, any sex, the most beloved sports team in the country. And Megan Rapinoe divided the locker room. And Megan Rapinoe divided the country's opinion about the team. And she tried to force one-way thinking and one political agenda after the other, and then quit and pulled the ladder up behind her. Megan Rapinoe single-handedly ruined how the U.S. women's team is looked at and really didn't accomplish anything except helping to get money for the women equal to the men, which revenue streams say the women didn't deserve and could have been achieved with a lot less vitriol and a lot less stupid sidebars. And to emphasize, Megan Rapinoe pulled the ladder up after her. She reaped the benefits and left it worse off. So, hey, Megan Rapinoe, guess what?
1: You just made the list.
0: 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Megan Rapinoe was all about Pyrrhic victories. Look it up. And I've come to realize, and the documentary kind of confirms, one big reason the U.S. is best to women's soccer is because it was first, or pretty close to it, the first country to kind of go big time with the women's game. And nobody has ever yet really caught up. It's kind of like the Beatles with rock and roll. And in the U.S., a lot of the best female athletes now will play soccer. It'll never be that way for men's soccer. If Cristiano Ronaldo had grown up in the U.S., he would be a strong safety. 833-412-WXDX, the number to call. That's 833-412-WXDX. I'm finally going to get to my review of the new series on the History Channel, World War II with Tom Hanks. That'll be in just a little bit. I'm trying not to keep up with the NBA playoffs. Although I do find Wembanyama and the Spurs trying to unseat the defending champion, Oklahoma City, to be fascinating. Because Wembanyama is truly a phenomenon. He's also totally out of gas. You can tell. You can see it in his body language. You can note his frustration. They limited his minutes during the season to try to pace him, but now he has to play a lot for them to stay in games with Oak City. I mean, look at the point differential when he's not in there as compared to when he is. It's lopsided both ways. And it's probably going to be Oak City and the New York Knicks. ESPN is ejaculating on a daily basis because the New York Knicks are on an 11-game win streak in the playoffs. But the Penguins did that in 92. And the 11th win of that streak clinched the Stanley Cup against Chicago. So take a back seat, New York bitches. Mario did that. Mario topped that. And while the cheerleading for the Knicks in the national media is relentless, especially on ESPN. So I'll be rooting for the Thunder or Spurs, whoever makes it through. Even if I sometimes go watch the Knicks when I'm in New York. This is bigger than that. This is about disappointing Stephen A. Smith. Let's hear those sound bites. First off, this is Ben talking about his surprise at the elementary nature of a three-step drop drill that Drew Aller was seen doing at Steelers OTAs.
2: I just, to me, when I'm watching him do like three-step drops, that makes me incredibly nervous. And you might say, why? Like, you're refining things. There's a difference in refining things and like teaching.
3: Sure.
2: The first thing, when we did football camps, or the first thing you're teaching the youngest kids,
3: yeah,
2: is how to do a three-step drop.
0: Yeah, okay, we get it. You don't want anybody to be as good as you were, or even be a good quarterback for the Steelers since you retired. That's why Ben backs Will Howard so much, says that Howard jumps off the tape. He knows Howard has no chance. And you know, I like Ben, but I know Ben. And what I said is right on the money with Ben. And that podcast, God, that podcast, if his intent was to grab headlines and kind of, I don't want to say rage bait, but clickbait, Ben is great at passive aggressive. Look what he is doing to me right now, me reacting how I am. Mission accomplished. And Mason Rudolph has said that Ben didn't really like to work with him. Here's Ben denying that.
2: There are maybe one quarterback on the team ever that was like, Ben was never good to me. Yeah. No, I've always said, I will help you as much as you want to be helped.
1: Sure.
2: I will be here for you. I will watch film with you. I will do whatever you want. And I think there's been a lot of guys that have played with me that will co-sign that.
1: Yeah.
2: I mean, I think most would. And because I think Aaron just came out and said, hey, I'm here to help Will and Drew as much as they want to be helped.
0: That's vintage Ben right there, too. Ben was talking about Mason Rudolph, but he never mentioned his name. I don't care if Ben wanted to work with Mason Rudolph or not. I don't care if Rudolph's pissed off. I just think, in this case, as always, we talk about quarterback way too frickin' much. Will Howard, I'll say it again. I'm going to say it every day on this show until it happens. Will Howard's going to get cut, and if he doesn't, it will be an egregious mistake. If they keep him as the number two and cut Mason Rudolph, it will cost them a playoff berth. They will lose games that Will Howard inevitably has to start because Rudolph won't be able to stay healthy for 17 games. He got lucky last year. He played 16, I think, left in the middle of another game. But they need to keep Mason Rudolph. And Will Howard, he ain't it. And Ben says he jumps off the tape. Yeah, nobody else is saying that he jumps off the tape. People are just rooting for this guy. I don't know why. I mean, they're all white. And I say that jokingly because I just can't see what's going on there. The faith in this guy. Didn't get invited for ice cream by Aaron Rodgers. That says something, too. Oy. 833-412-WXDX, the number to call.

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5: There's a new series on the History Channel. It's called World War II with Tom Hanks. It's all the same World War II clips that the History Channel has shown for decades, except now they're narrated by Tom Hanks. It's like Saving Private Ryan live in concert, except this time he's every place, like Forrest Gump. It's a reimagining of World War II starring Tom Hanks. He's a big star, so maybe it has a different ending, like a Tarantino film. Who'll be the Indians? Hey, we'll let the Nazis play the Indians. It's D-Day meets Bachelor Party. Tom Hanks is a man called Otto, and this time he's Sturmbannfuhrer Otto of the SS. Yeah, I know, you just want to talk about Will Howard. Well, no soup for you. In that vein, I'm trying to decide on a new series to watch. It's going to be one of the Yellowstone spinoffs, I think, unless you can recommend something better. Either Marshall's, which is the Casey Dutton spinoff, or Dutton Ranch, which is ripping that crazy redhead, Beth. Way too much of my life revolves around TV. Let's get out to our good friend joining us for the first time in several weeks, I think. He is the Hebrew Hammer, Hammer Yakshamash.
7: Yakshamash, Mark. I had a Will Howard question, but I'm going to ask a hockey question, if that's okay.
5: You can ask either, both, whatever you like.
7: All right, hey, the Sabre series, the goalie seemed to be having a hard time with his glove hand. My question to you is, how, besides taking shots, is there anything else the goalies do to practice their glove hand?
5: That's actually a really good question. I wish I had Andy Kyoto here, the Penguins goaltending coach, to answer that question. I know that, I don't know if this is about controlling the puck, but I know a lot of goalies will stand in close proximity to a wall. At least they used to. I remember a famous video of Vladislav Tretiak doing this, the all-time great Soviet goalie. And he would just fire this rubber ball off the wall to himself over and over again from close range to get reaction from the glove. So I don't know if that helps what you're talking about. But, yeah, it's a great drill, isn't it?
7: Yeah, it sounds like a great drill. And I guess what I was going at is, so many of the players now are Europeans. Americans at some point may have played baseball. And right. It seems like if you played baseball at any point in your life, you would not struggle with your glove hand. But obviously, say the Sabres goalie, he's Swedish. And even though there's the World Baseball Classic, I don't think Sweden had a presence.
5: I don't think UPL played much baseball as a kid. When I coached deck hockey, and as you know, I was a master of the craft, I would always tend to trust young goalies who showed up playing not with a hockey catching mitt, but a baseball catching mitt, particularly if it was a good quality one and worn in, because they were going to be good at glove saves.
7: Yeah, I mean, that's a good indicator. Now everything, I mean, you could, years ago, people used baseball gloves out of necessity. Now they squeeze the kid for $300 for the hockey glove. But hey, there used to be a kid up at Bowerstown, Little League, and he went by UPL. Do you think there's any relation?
5: That's your cue. Oh, wait. Don't sign off. I need your reaction. Oh, he hung up. I wanted his reaction to the call back, Hebrew Hammer. What commercial is it that has hammer in it? Stop hammer time, and then they hammer nails? That's an insurance commercial, I think. State Farm, maybe? I don't know. But I need his reaction to the hammer commercial. Let's go to Tony. Tony, you're on with Double M.
8: What up, man?
5: What up, man?
8: Hey, first question. Did Tom Hanks have a flashback and call off of Wilson? But my second question that I wanted to But anyway, Malkin getting a another year extension. Do you think he's going to take it seriously, or do you think it's just going to be, hey, look at me, you know, final tour, everybody look at me, you know? Like,
5: I have never questioned Geno's level of care, except maybe for a shift here and there, even a game here and there, and certainly after he didn't get his contract at midseason where he got the suspension. But I think he cares as much as anybody, maybe more than most, given certain exceptions, which I just mentioned. He could get the boo-boo face, but no, Geno wants to play. He wants to win. I'm just worried that he hits a wall in terms of his performance.
8: Yeah, I would just like him to maybe, you know, keep his cool a little bit more, you know, keep ahead on his shoulders a little bit.
5: I have no problem with Geno the player, and even less problem with Geno the franchise legend. My problem is what re-upping him indicates about the team's approach, which is to just stay old, try to scratch out a playoff berth. If you lose in the first round, that's good enough, and not turn it over. Now, that said, there's not a lot of young guys, like Borky pointed out in rather heated terms. There's not a lot of young guys ready to crack the roster right now. But again, I'm just talking about moving forward, and you don't with a 39-year-old going on 40.
8: Yeah, sometimes you just got to pull the Band-Aid.
5: Thank you for the call. Okay, Hebrew Hammer did call back. Hammer, the commercial is MC Hammer in Geico, the Geico commercial. What do you think of it?
7: Well, I think, I mean, Hammer's a legend. I mean, he doesn't get credit like Michael Jackson or some of the all-time greats, but, I mean, he was
5: so
7: an American icon.
5: So you're comparing MC Hammer and Michael Jackson.
7: Well, I mean, he didn't wear gloves, but he did wear those pants, and they had a strong presence in the early 90s.
5: The pants did, and in the Geico commercial, too. But you do understand that Michael Jordan, I'm trying to think of a nice way to say it. There isn't one. You know, there were certain things he did that were, you know what I mean, but in terms of being a performer and a recording artist, he's one of the top ever.
7: Yeah, Michael Jackson also. I think you called him Michael Jordan.
5: That's your cue.
7: Thanks so much.
5: Whammy. Colin Coward, guys are going off the deep end because they like guys are on TV and on radio. They try to double dip. They have to talk too much, and they say crazy stuff. And I'm a big Colin Coward fan, but he talked about the myth of Michael Jordan, how he failed with the Wizards. He failed as an owner. He wouldn't have won anything without Pippen and Phil Jackson. And I do think that Jordan's legacy is ever so slightly overrated, but he's still number one in basketball. Well, I shouldn't say that. I'd rather have Wilt Chamberlain. Let's go to Dino Velvet. Dino, you're on with Double M.
6: Oh, hey, Mark. You let me take your money, but you won't let me take your picture.
5: I'd actually like to get my money back.
6: Hey, so you're looking for a recommendation. I watched, like, the first episode of Marshalls, and then I watched the first episode of Dutton Ranch. And I can tell you that Dutton Ranch is a much better show just based on what I've seen, you know, limited sample size. But, you know, the Rip Wheeler character.
5: I tend to think that's true. Yeah, the Rip Wheeler guy, the total maniac tough guy who also is put upon by the only woman he's ever loved and takes it. That's an interesting paradox there, isn't it?
6: Yeah, I mean, Beth Dutton, you know, the actress that plays her, she's a smoke show. So, I mean, it's just a great show. And then Marshall's, I mean, you know, they killed off his love interest. How'd they kill her off?
5: They killed the wife off. And I hasten to remind everybody this is a fictional character I'm talking about. I'm not sorry to see her go. I find her to be self-righteous and annoying.
6: Yeah, but she was also a smoke show. So, I mean, she did... She did check the boxes, but, you know, they killed her off. I guess probably it was a contract thing, but yeah. And then on Marshalls, they assembled this squad of Marshalls. It's like, it's real PC. You got, you know, all the boxes are checked.
5: So it's real, it's real predictable is what you're saying.
6: Yeah. But I mean, it's, you know, a large female presence.
5: Well, I know the Beth show can't be PC because her character just couldn't operate being PC. Thank you for the call, Dino. Yeah, I'm leaning in that direction. Let's go to Donald in the car. Donald, you're on.
9: Hey, Mark, how you doing today?
5: Great.
9: On my way to Coney Island. I listen to your show all the time. I got a quick question for you. I heard you the other day, and correct me if I'm wrong without yelling at me, that about talking about older players on football teams and things like that. I love Sidney Crosby. He's an excellent, excellent player. What are your thoughts on Sidney just getting older as we all
5: he's
9: are?
5: He's the exception to the rule, just like Tom Brady in football was the exception to the rule, just like LeBron in basketball is the exception to the rule. 99 out of 100 times, getting older leads to an incredible drop-off, and it hasn't with those guys.
9: Okay, do you think that he still has a chance to win another cup, or do you think that with the team that's there, by the time he gets to that age or to that year to win the cup, that it's just his age going to catch up to him?
5: I don't know. I think he has three more great years left in him with the way he trains. Can they win a cup in that time? No, I don't think so. If he sticks around after that, he could win a cup. I would never say in the Trottier role, because I would think he wouldn't acquiesce at any age to being a third liner. But if he sticks around, I think Dubas is going to figure this team out. So I give him a long shot chance, but I don't give him no chance. And I know he's staying in Pittsburgh, so it has to be here. Up next, some really inside down and dirty Penguins talk with Josh Joey of The Athletic here on 105.9.
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6: Double M on the X. Evgeny Malkin will remain a Penguin for at least one more season. Joining me now to discuss, fresh back from Switzerland and the Ice Hockey World Championships, it's Josh Shoey of The Athletic. Josh, do we know it's just one more year? Has that been said out loud?
8: Not that I'm aware of, Mark. I mean, people can assume that, but as we've said before on this very program, if Gino has a good year, Penguins make the playoffs again next year. I doubt he's going to want to quit if his body holds up. So that was always going to be the thing. He's not just going to want to stop playing, probably. Kyle Dubas released a statement about it. That's all we've heard from him. Malkin hasn't talked to the media about it. No other information has really come out. So we can assume it's his last year. It very well may be, but that certainly doesn't sound for sure to me.
6: Did Dubas want to bring back Malkin, or did he feel he had to?
8: I think he probably felt he had to. Here's what I think. I know for a fact a year ago at this time he had no intention of bringing him back. I do think Malkin exceeded expectations with how he played. I don't think Kyle Dubas thought the Penguins were going to be as good as they were last season. I really strongly believe that. Them making the playoffs, I think, changed things. If the Penguins didn't make the playoffs this past season, I really don't think Malkin would be back. I think that would have told Kyle, okay, we really do have to let some of the older guys walk. We're just not that good of a team. But they put up 98 points. They made the playoffs. They were a good team last season. So I think that changed things. And also, for what it's worth, the free agency market is just god-awful this summer. You're not going to see teams getting all that better on July 1st, maybe in the trade market, not in the free agency market. So I just think things changed for Kyle over the course of the last 12 years. I still don't know that he was huge on the idea. I do think he wants to get younger. I'm sure he did feel some pressure when Pat Brisson and Sidney Crosby and all the fan base wants something like that. Sure, he's aware of it. But I just think his plans changed a little bit over time.
6: Are the other old guys going to be back, like Raquel and Rust, Carlson, et cetera?
8: Boy, that's the question. In Carlson's case, I have to assume yes. Like, if the Penguins are interested in being a playoff team next season, and I assume they are, like, Carlson was absolutely their best player last season. He, especially in the second half of the year, he was extraordinarily good. Unless somebody would blow them away with an offer for him, I don't think he's going anywhere this summer. Now, he's the classic case of a guy. If they don't have a good season next year, if it looks like they're not going to make the playoffs when the trade deadline comes, you absolutely trade him for a pretty nice price, probably. The interesting ones to me are Rust and Raquel, the two guys that I have the utmost respect for on a professional level and on a personal level. But I don't know what sense it makes to bring all of the old guys back. And those guys aren't young anymore either. Raquel turns 33 this offseason. Rust turns 34. It's just such of an old core. And even though those guys are all so good players, it's a core that hasn't won a playoff series in 8 years. So I think a move of Rust or Raquel is probably more the most likely of all the guys we've talked about. Maybe Raquel being the most likely, Mark, because I think Dubas has a real soft spot for Rust, as so many in the organization do.
6: Well, I think they have to move forward, even if it's at a small level, despite keeping Malkin. They have a lot of cap space, a lot of kids, and not many roster spots. I mean, where do you put Koivunen? And I got told by Borky, well, he hasn't proven anything. And my reply would be, well, he's a top six kind of player and has never played on the top six in Pittsburgh more than a game here and there.
8: No, I mean, that's an issue. He disappointed last season for sure. I mean, he did not play as well last season as he did the season before when he came up.
6: Yeah, but I don't know who else disappointed when he got sporadic chances in a spot that would make him shine? Marcus Naslund, Alexei Morozov, they never got a shot, and they were on much better teams. Then I understood it. I don't now.
8: No, I don't either. And that's my whole thing with the Malkin signing. I'm not against it. I probably wouldn't have brought him back. I understand why Kyle did. I just don't see at this very moment exactly what the plan is. Because Dubas talks about, you know, got to get younger, got to get faster, got to play better defensively. Those are always the talking points, and I agree with him. Well, Evgeny Malkin's not helping you do any of those things. And when I look at the roster, it's just such of an old roster, and you're not really changing that. You're just going to keep getting older and older. Now, I will say this for Dubas. The Kindle draft pick was a great one. And you brought in Chinnikov, and you brought in Soderblom. So those are three guys who are young, who are a part of your future. So they have added some young players, but it's just it's a contradiction, really, when you look at the roster. And that's why I'm fascinated to see what he does this summer, what he has up his sleeve, if there is a big trade coming, perhaps, because bringing back all those old guys just feels like a stale thing to do. And I don't know that will help them be any better. I just think there's going to be a ceiling on them if that's the roster they continue to go with.
6: What line will Gino be on as much as you can project in May?
8: Oh, I would certainly expect him, if the roster looks like it does now, to be on the second line with Chinnikov and Novak.
6: But then Kindle's still the third line center.
8: I know, and this is the problem. Could you put Kindle
6: with Chinnikov and Malkin?
8: Maybe. I mean, that's conceivable. Like, I don't think there's
6: any. But Gino likes to play with Novak. I mean, we got too much of that finagling going on.
8: Yes. And let's be honest, Novak's an okay player. He's nothing special. Like, Chinnikov and Malkin have real chemistry. I'm all for keeping those two together. I think that only makes sense. Maybe Kindle is the answer there. Perhaps we'll be given that opportunity. Like, Gino's just not a bottom six style player.
6: No, I'm not suggesting that. I'm just trying to look out for Kindle here, as opposed to Gino's preferences.
8: I agree. And the top six is the issue moving forward. Like the bottom six, it was really good last year. And even if Mantha doesn't come back and he won't, that's fine. Like, guys like McGroarty, Avery Hayes, you have really, you know, good-looking young players on the way who might be bottom six-style players, and that's okay. You worry about the top six just because of how old it is right now on paper, and you certainly don't want to slow down Kindle's progression. I completely agree with that. Maybe he can play with Malkin. He didn't really play with them much at all that I recall last season, but maybe there's a trade coming to him. Maybe they have one too many average forwards that are kind of clogging things up, such as a Tommy Novak.
6: Will Kindle and Chinnikov be on the first power play?
8: I doubt it. Maybe one. I bet Chinnikov will be. The way that guy can shoot the puck, I'd be surprised if he's not.
6: But Kindle is their best power play guy. He has the best instincts on the power play of anyone on the team, including the Stars.
8: I agree, but I'm telling you right now, Evgeny Malkin's going to be on the top power play on opening night. You know he is. I mean, there's 21 years of evidence to suggest that he will be. And I'm not saying he was the only problem with their power play down the stretch. Brian Rust has never been a great. He's turned himself into a pretty nice power
6: play. I am saying it was the biggest problem. He won't shoot the puck anymore. He's lost faith in his one-timer, and he's a hand grenade on turnovers that lead the shorties.
8: Yeah, no, I fully agree with you. He doesn't shoot the puck as much because he knows his shot isn't as good as it once was. He's aware of it. And the shorthanded issues are the bigger thing for me. He is a disaster waiting to happen at times on the power play. It's been that way for years. I wouldn't have him on the power play. I would absolutely have Chinnikov and Kindle on the power play, quite frankly. I don't know that Rust and Raquel both need to be on the top unit, but I'm curious to see, Mark, if Rust and Raquel are both on this roster come September. I don't think they'll both be moved, but I wouldn't be shocked if one is.
6: See, here's my problem with bringing Gino back, and it's not an indictment of Gino the player and certainly not Gino the club legend. It's just, it stays an old veteran-y team that does old veteran-y things and has old veteran-y expectations. Like Gino, on the first power play, no matter what. And that's why I would not have brought him back, to change the culture a little bit. For example, the Penguins played so much better systemically last year. Muse put in more structure than they've had in years. And they still finished ninth from bottom in goals, ninth most goals allowed, Josh, because they just can't help themselves. They play like they want to.
8: Right, and that's because the best players on the team play that way, and the guys who have been around forever play that way. And I probably would not have brought him back for the reasons that you're stating. Sometimes he didn't make moves that are, you know, symbolic more than anything. Patrick Hornquist was not a better hockey player than James Neal, but he was what that Penguins team needed at that time. The Penguins maybe didn't win the Jake Guentzel trade to Carolina. Time will tell. But they needed to make that trade, I think, just to say, hey, we are rebuilding. We are turning the page here. If you're just going to keep everybody around forever and keep bringing them back in their 40s, I understand everyone loves Malkin, and he is a franchise icon. And I'm happy for him that he'll get the send-off that he does indeed deserve. But when I look at the Penguins, this core, you're keeping the same core together again for another year. It's been 8 years since that core won a playoff series. At what point does Kyle Dubas have to say, gee, maybe I should change things up? For all the good things he's done, if you're going to keep the same core intact, I just don't see how the Penguins are moving towards being a championship team again. It just keeps being delayed and delayed.
6: Finally, Josh, I know you were at the Worlds in Switzerland. Crosby with 7 points in six games. The little bit I've watched, he looks terrific. But you brought up a good point. Between the NHL and now the World Championships, he has three goals in his last 30 games. Do you think that's just coincidence, or do you think there's a problem there?
8: That's a really good question. Yeah, I brought that up in an article the other day. And I watched him at practice the other day, and he was ripping one-timers. He looked the same as he always did. I will assume it's a little fluky more than it is a sign of goal-scoring regression. He scored a ton of goals in the first. He was on pace for 50, I think, halfway through the season this year. The goal-scoring really faded. So I think it's something to be aware of. But I also think, you know, he's playing with Macklin Celebrini, who's just unbelievable hockey player. My God, just to watch him in person for a few days, he is literally like watching Sid at 19. That's who he reminds me of. They basically have a system where Sid tells him, it was a lot like Mario and Gretzky in the Canada Cup in 87 when Gretzky told Mario, like, on two and ones, you're shooting. I'm getting you the puck. It's very similar. Like, Celebrini's the trigger man, and that's kind of the way Sid wants it, I think. So he's played really well. I don't think it's a concern, but I would keep an eye on the goal scoring next season just to make sure it's back to its regular level.
6: Josh, as always, great stuff. We'll do it again real soon.
8: You got it, Frank.
6: That's right, Chairman. Up next, if you're a wrestling fan, keep it right here, because today is a day that lives in infamy. It was 30 years ago today that Scott Hall showed up on TNT Monday Nitro. 105.9 The X.
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0: Hey, yo, it's time for the last word. And I know that song, so do you. The porno music. The heartbeat of a generation of wrestling fans. Because it was 30 years ago today that Scott Hall walked out on TNT Monday Nitro, jumped in the ring, grabbed a mic, and started the NWO invasion of WCW. It's the biggest angle in wrestling history. It beat WWE for 83 weeks. It spawned the Attitude Era in WWE by way of retaliation. It was the forerunner of Degeneration X in the immediacy and the Bloodline more recently, and how many things in between, too. That moment and the aftermath changed wrestling. It took wrestling even more mainstream. And when Hulk Hogan turned heel and went Hollywood, it blew the roof off, brother. I've never experienced anything like it. Not even in so-called real sports. I was there. I worked for WCW. It was the time of my life. Packed arenas. The crowd was electric and divided. Buzzing. Sting as the Crow. He gave WCW a perfect baby face. Just as cool as the NWO. And that took some doing. It was the last time wrestling fans believed. They thought, legit, this was an invading army from WWE. Not that the fights were real, but that WWE and WCW were at long last working together. And there was a lawsuit that contested that. Believe me, depositions are no fun. I did about 6 hours worth. Kids pick sides. Half the sixth grade was NWO, and half the sixth grade was WCW. The cool half was NWO. The segments, the promos, the black and white ads, the spray paint. Who's going to join next? I wish I could live it all over again. That was my team, and my team won. Everybody saw it on TV, but you kind of had to be there, and I was. It wasn't just what you saw. It was what you heard and felt and experienced. It was better live than on TV, and it was great on TV. Those were my guys, Scott, Kevin Nash, Sean Waltman, Eric Bischoff, and they still are. Scott's gone, and I miss him every single day. It had never happened before. You couldn't do it now. People still talk about it. Just being there, you realized, okay, this is working. It's huge, and it's better than anybody has ever done and ever will. It made chaos an art form. It set the bar. It really was a new world order. And it started 30 years ago today. You know who I am, but you don't know why I'm here. NWO for life. Let's wrap it up for the day with some soccer. I know how much y'all love soccer. Here's former U.S. player Taylor Twellman. He was pretty good. He could score. And Twellman's talking about how Portugal would be better off at the World Cup without Cristiano Ronaldo.
1: For Messi, this is World Cup defending champion. Right. Now, a couple days ago, he was injured in a game in MLS. Inter Miami beat Philadelphia 6-4. He's fine. It's been come out. It's muscle fatigue. He'll be fine. Now, Argentina has to play with a little bit because of the extra teams in the extra game. They don't need to play Messi 90 minutes every game. For Portugal, and I'm going to make a bold statement here, this is the best team Ronaldo's ever had around him for Portugal going to the World Cup. I think Portugal's at their best if he doesn't play.
0: Okay, and why is that relevant to anything you care about? It's because Portugal is in the same boat with Ronaldo that the Penguins are with Evgeny Malkin. Ronaldo, Portugal's greatest player ever. Well, Eusebio, but I don't want to go back 50 years to debate. Malkin, one of the top three Penguins of all time. You got to keep Ronaldo if you're Portugal. You got to keep Gino if you're the Penguins. And they did. He's got to be top six. He's got to be on PP1. Does Gino really help? Probably not that much, but it doesn't matter. Gotta. I'd rather have Ronaldo than Gino. Ronaldo can still score a ton. That's the news, and I'm out of here. It's Madden on the X.

Some 90s finest. And some more 90s tunes. You want to hear it live tonight? It's going to be the Toadies and Local H at the Roxy and Cedar tonight. So get there. I'm sure tickets are available at the door. And all is copacetic.

105.9 The X, Pittsburgh's rock and alternative. It's Stacy with you. And so a little bit of a shortened week. We only had four pair of tickets up for grabs for the Smashing Pumpkins show, but that means there's still two more pair. So Smashing Pumpkins, we do get that stop October 6th, the Rat in a Cage tour. Rats in a Cage, and that means a lot of melancholy tunes. Will they play it in its entirety? No. They would go past curfew and probably pay a fee again. They've done that, but yeah. They're going to be getting to a lot of hits. That'll be a fun one. And the Woody Show has those up for grabs tomorrow at 8:10. Good luck.

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And Gorillaz not coming to Pittsburgh. However, I mean, close enough. They're going to be at Rocket Arena, so in Cleveland, on October 6th. That's a Tuesday night. So if you can make it to Cleveland to catch the Gorillaz, I feel like that'd be a really good show. However, here in Pittsburgh, a little more doable for a Tuesday night. You know, get home to your sitter by 11 p.m. Two Door Cinema Club at Citizens Lab at the Wiley. And also Smashing Pumpkins is that night at PPG Paints Arena.

All right, they announced the Four Chord Music Festival a little while back. FNB Stadium this year, which means back in like the Pittsburgh area. Right on, right on. Not as far out as Washington. And September 25th and 26th, so it's a Friday and Saturday this year. Very cool. Pierce the Veil, that Saturday night, the 26th. And you can get your tickets.

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All right, shortly after 7 o'clock, since there's no Pens games, we're able to get to a local band here in the Berg. It's brought to you by Moe's Southwest Grill, celebrating 20 years serving Pittsburgh. Tiny Wars tonight. So lots more where this comes from. Lots of cool singles. Lots of merch. Get yourself a pin. I got a hoodie. So Tiny Wars. Here's our tune, Cynical Girl.

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right. Fiends are going to see the Toadies and local H get there. That's Roxy and Theater tonight. Nice and easy to park. And, you know, the parking lot's not too far away. You dig. Go buy something at Aldi and just hang there. So tonight, Roxy and Theater, Toadies and local H. If you go, have fun. Send us a video. That would be copacetic.

105.9 The X, Pittsburgh's rock and alternative. It's Stacy with you. Now, tomorrow, Travis back at 10. He's got that the whole hour of commercial-free hour at 10 a.m. And then at 12:10, first giveaway of the day, Modest Mouse. October 10th at the new Citizens Live at the Wiley. You can catch them. Or at 1:10, he's got Young the Giant tickets. June 23rd, they'll be at Stage AE. Good act shows up for grabs tomorrow with Travis.

It's Stacy, and we've had a drought. South Park, no new episodes, tons of news stories, tons of ways to satire the country. And South Park will finally be back. So September 16th, new episodes. Those will be on Paramount+.

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1: 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We go straight to the athletes and get their reactions, their locker room stories, the laughs, the drama, the triumphs, the moments